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Hello, hello. The time is 6:59 p.m. We will be getting started momentarily. You are listening to KFFR Winter Park and KWTR Fraser. This is the Evening Stew. It's DJ Goblin. DJ Slop is on his phone, and DJ Sans is at the Field of Visions. All right, we will get to the music now. Thank you.

0: 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The Granby Information Center is on Highway 40 towards the east side of downtown.
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0: Should have done that before. Hey guys, it's me, DJ Slop. I just hopped on the beat for a little bit while DJ Goblin goes and gets her pizza. but the song you just listened to was 41 by E-Teet. that is a song that our friend Chachi has shown us. I think it's pretty catchy, and I learned the lyrics pretty quickly, so I'm pretty hyped about that. This next song that I'm going to be playing, I watched a video one time of unicorns versus bears. It's like a TV show, I guess. I didn't realize this, but it was a short clip that I saw, and it had this song going in the background, and honestly, it was probably the most amazing 30 seconds of entertainment that I have ever seen with this music in the background. So we're going to hear from our underwritings first, and then we're going to head back into the music and play the song that I want to play. And then, yeah, sounds good. Bye-bye.
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After listening to that song, it has come to my attention personally that that was not the song that I was thinking of. If you give me a little bit, I might be able to find it, but I don't know. It is kind of crazy of a video, if I do say so myself. But I have been listening to a couple of, what's it called? La Chona, type music. Spotify gave me a playlist of that and it was pretty cool. That was really cool. It's very touchy, or it's very good beats and lyrics and voices and all that kind of stuff. So, really cool. I just hopped on for a bit as DJ Slop or DJ Goblin ate their food. But they are hopping back on after this next song. And at that point, it will become the Perpetual Stew. Let's see the weather, I guess. Let's see. Let's find out. Personally, it's been getting really nice in the morning, chilly, which is pretty, pretty cold. It also has been raining for most of the time, which is not very cool, in my opinion. It is cool. I'm glad it's raining. Don't get me wrong, but it is raining now. Monday, there's a stray afternoon thunder shower. On Tuesday, a stray afternoon thunder shower. On Wednesday, a afternoon thunderstorm. Thursday, a stray afternoon thunderstorm. Friday, partly sunny. Saturday, partly sunny and pleasant. And Sunday will be variable clouds. And guess what? PM showers. I'm going to hop off and give it back over to the Perpetual Stew, DJ Goblin. And thank you for listening, everyone. I hope you guys have a wonderful night and enjoy the rest of the tunes that they have to offer. Goodbye.

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1: Hey there, this is DJ John with the Pet Pals Pet Report. Brownie is a 3 to 4 year old neutered brown tiger male cat who is waiting for his forever home. He came to the animal shelter as a stray, so we don't know anything about his history, and he ain't talking. However, what we do know is that he truly is one cool cat. Very affectionate, loves his belly rubbed, loves to play with toys, but also loves just to chill. Brownie is very neutral when it comes to other cats and even dogs that he has met at the shelter. Come check him out at the shelter, even if it's just to give him some lovin'. You can come to the Grand County Animal Shelter Monday through Friday, 10 to 4. It is always best to call first, though, to make an appointment. Also, for more information on Brownie, go to gcpetpals.org or call the shelter at 970-887-2988. 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

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And remember, peace,

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Hey there, Grand County. This is JP from Grand County Weather giving you your forecast for Saturday, August 15th. Still some decent coverage of over a tenth of an inch of precipitation falling across a good portion of the county yesterday. And today we'll be following a very similar pattern with more isolated to scattered shower and storm coverage going into the afternoon and evening hours. Again, all depending on just how heavy that mid to high level cloud coverage is. So enjoy those slightly cooler temperatures today with that slightly heavier cloud coverage going into the afternoon and evening hours. And we will see a little bit of a drop off in precipitation chances going into tomorrow, Monday, and even Tuesday. That does mean that we will see some more widespread 80s across the county when it comes into early this coming week. However, we will see another drop off in temperatures going into about midweek this coming week because of a trough that is going to be pushing to our north. We won't be seeing the traditional effects of an actual trough. However, we will see slightly cooler temperatures going into Wednesday, as well as a tick up in moisture and winds going through again midweek this coming week. At least for Tuesday, we could see some slightly heightened fire danger as those winds tick up before the low-level moisture also ticks up. So just continue to be wary with sparks around dry fuels, as even though we did get some good moisture this past week, we are still in quite a hole when it comes to drought conditions. After that trough pushes around us, we will be looking at about a 2 to 3 day break in moisture before we start to see favorable monsoonal flow build back up again and provide us with some more afternoon showers and storms. For the latest information, though, you can always check out my Facebook page, Grand County Weather, or you can tune in my show every Sunday from 3 to 5 p.m.

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0: Now this tune here should be easy for you to do, because all you got to do is remember back home, you know what I mean? When you were sitting out behind the house practicing on the old git fiddle, trying to get things together, and you couldn't make up in your mind. You kind of halfway knew what you wanted to do, but you didn't have it all together, you know. But you did know you wanted to travel, ain't that right?
1: That's right.
0: Yeah, I remember them days real good.
1: I know.
0: Didn't have very many clothes. Didn't know nobody to call to send for you. So you had to get out there and hitchhike, you know.
1: So?
0: It don't make no difference. You say, I'm going. I know I got to hitchhike, but I'm going anyway. Whatever happens,

You know I haven't got so many, but I got so far to go, yeah. Ain't that right?

0: And see, you might can do something with that.
1: I hope so.
0: Yeah, fix it like
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0: that.
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He laughed and kissed his mom and said, "You're Billy Joe's a man.

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1: 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I'm DJ Queen Bees.
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Her folks, they said her life's together sure was gonna be rough. They never did like mama's homemade dress, papa's bank book wasn't big enough.

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He thought they were successful, she thought they were blessed with objects and material things, but I never was impressed. 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

0: Jimmy Clapton. 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

Jack, he's so bothered about to break my back. Oh boy, Gangelina. Oh boy, Gangelina. Oh boy, Gangelina. Yeah, we go lining track. If I could, I surely would stand on a rock where Moses stood. Oh boy, Gangelina. 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Oh boy, Gangelina. 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Oh boy, Gangelina. Oh boy, Gangelina. Oh boy, Gangelina.

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1: Ladies and gentlemen, do you recognize that yodel? Ah, yes, indeed. It's the boy we told you'd be here this morning, Hank Williams, the old drifting cowboy, the lovesick blowing here in person, here in the studios of WSLI, yours truly, Farmer Jim, and all the Southern Serenaders here. We're going to get some songs out of that boy, but first, some conversation. How you feel this morning, chump?
2: Just like I've been up 2 weeks.
1: Yeah.
2: Just like I've been up 2 weeks, not even went to bed.
1: You
2: feel awfully good.
1: Been playing a lot of shows all over the country.
2: All over the country.
1: Where you going to when you leave Jackson today?
2: Leaving Mobile tonight.
1: Mobile tonight?
2: Pensacola Friday night.
1: Yeah.
2: That's Florida.
1: Yeah.
2: Saturday night in Nashville.
1: Yeah, that's Tennessee.
2: Sunday, Springfield, Missouri.
1: You're way up the road.
2: Well, I want to know after that.
1: It's a pleasure to have you here in Jackson right now. You had a wonderful time here at the Municipal Auditorium last night. All the folks out there had a wonderful time listening to you and Mr. Chubbs sing, and it's a pleasure to have you drop by this morning before you get on your way to Mobile to say hello to our listeners, and they were so anxious to hear you and hear of you and so forth, and we'd like you to have you to do us a song. What you got you can do right quick?
2: Let's get in Long E. Long E.
1: Long E, boy. Southern City.
2: Long E here. I'm about a little tune called I'm a Long Gone Daddy, because I'll be long gone in a few minutes heading for Mobile.
1: Good boy!

0: Thank you very much, Hank Williams. Right here in the studio. Hank, my boy, how do you... tell me this. I want to ask you a couple of questions about this. You are a great headliner. Now, how long have you been in big time here in all this business?
1: Well, I've been in the business, it's all about the same time to me, for 16 years.
0: No difference. Yeah. About 16 years, yeah. Been playing and
1: singing. A lot of years I eat pork and beans and hamburger and...
0: Yeah.
1: Got a little higher on the hog along the way.
0: Yeah. I see.
1: Still the same old business.
0: I see. Well, tell me this, Hank. What one tune, if you could you say, was the thing that kind of raised you up toward the shoulders of the hog there a little bit?
1: Well, the first one was Move It On Over.
0: Yeah.
1: That was the first hit I had.
0: That was on MGM Records.
1: Right.
0: That was about 3 years ago, wasn't
1: That's
0: it?
1: That's right. I've had a lot of luck in the last couple of years. I've had, I think it's seven straight records that's done awfully well.
0: Seven straight hits. By George, that's a percentage that very, very few...
1: Well, I mean, some of them was bigger than the others, but they
0: yeah.
1: were all sort of showed up along the way.
0: Why, sure did.
1: Sort of helped by the shoes.
0: Yeah?
2: Mm-hmm.
0: Well, tell me this, Hank. What's your next release? Can you say, or do you rather keep it a secret?
1: Yeah, I'll tell you. It's a thing called I Got the Long Gone Lonesome Blues. Ain't that awful?
0: Really, yeah.
1: Huh?
0: I'm looking forward to that one.
1: That's a yard long, ain't it?
0: It is, it is, and I bet it's that good, too. I've got
1: the
0: long...
1: I'll tell you what I'm good of mine to do.
0: What's that?
1: Boys, I don't know much about this myself. I don't know where I'm going to stop myself. So if I stop, y'all stop, too.
0: Yeah.
1: Somewhere within a verse of it, anyhow, huh? Well, this has got a bunch of them grunts and groans in it.
0: Well, you mean you want to try to sing it for us?
1: Yeah, I wrote this thing about 2 months ago, and it's just recorded, and it's going to be out next month. I raise this hitching post a little bit.
0: I'll flat do it. What's that name again?
1: Long Gone Lonesome Blues.
0: Hank Williams, you too. Let's try with me, fellas.
3: Ready? It's time for the Grand County Fishing Report. The dog days of summer are here, but that does not mean the fish stop biting. We're still able to launch boats on Lake Granby. Grand Lake is fishing best in those cool, calm early morning hours. With the water temperatures peaking on the area lakes and rivers, please follow any voluntary closures and practice good, quick fish handling techniques if planning to release a fish. Lake Granby. Sunset Point Boat Ramp is open 6 a.m. to 8 p.m. Water level is at 33 feet below full. Lake trout fishing remains good. Target 70 to 90 feet of water. Natural colored green or brown tube jigs and grubs are a good lure choice. Grand Lake. Boat ramps are open 6 a.m. to 8 p.m. Fishing for all species is fair. The best bite is in the early morning. Fish the inlet areas with MEP spinners and castmasters for rainbows and browns. Williams Fork River below the dam has been flowing between 100 and 200 CFS this past week. Good action for rainbow trout and brown trout. A hopper dry rig with an Elk Hair caddis or small terrestrial pattern has been working well in the evenings. That concludes today's report. Good luck out there, anglers. 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

entry and the arrival of friendly fascism. Regrettably, millions will die as before. But just think of the tremendous selection and savings you'll gain. Of course, the loss of freedom and democracy are tragedies, I know. But consider the entertainment value contained within. And to remind you, it is you, the people, who have mandated this course of our fate.

It's a new morning in America. Fresh, vital. The old cynicism is gone. We have

0: Good morning, riders and sliders. This is Megan. 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
1: It's time for the Grand County Fishing Report. The dog days of summer are here, but that does not mean the fish stop biting. We're still able to launch boats on Lake Granby. Grand Lake is fishing best in those cool, calm early morning hours. With the water temperatures peaking on the area lakes and rivers, please follow any voluntary closures and practice good, quick fish handling techniques if planning to release a fish. Lake Granby. Sunset Point Boat Ramp is open 6 a.m. to 8 p.m. Water level is at 33 feet below full. Lake trout fishing remains good. Target 70 to 90 feet of water. Natural colored green or brown tube jigs and grubs are a good lure choice. Grand Lake. Boat ramps are open 6 a.m. to 8 p.m. Fishing for all species is fair. The best bite is in the early morning. Fish the inlet areas with MEP spinners and castmasters for rainbows and browns. Williams Fork River below the dam has been flowing between 100 and 200 CFS this past week. Good action for rainbow trout and brown trout. A hopper dry rig with an Elkhair caddis or small terrestrial pattern has been working well in the evenings. That concludes today's report. Good luck out there, anglers. 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

0: From New York, this is Democracy Now!
1: You know, the federal government was conducting an illegal and murderous campaign of terror against immigrant working class people in the Twin Cities. So it's not a surprise to us that they were using these methods to try and infiltrate and map the folks who were organizing opposition to their campaign.
0: After federal agents killed Renee Good and Alex Preti in Minneapolis, did the federal government investigate? Yes. The Department of Homeland Security spied on activist groups and unions that were involved in the protests against ICE's deadly crackdown. We'll get the latest. Then, in an exclusive interview, the prominent British human rights attorney Rajiv Menon speaks out on being charged with contempt of court for what he said during his closing argument in the trial of his client, a Palestine Action protester. Finally, the journalist Gil Duran on his new book, The Nerd Reich, Silicon Valley Fascism and the War on Democracy.
2: The Nerd Reich is a cult of dangerous billionaires who believe it is their destiny to overthrow American democracy in the 21st century using technology, specifically AI, crypto, and the Trump administration.
0: All that and more coming up. Welcome to Democracy Now!, democracynow.org, The War and Peace Report. I'm Amy Goodman. President Trump has reportedly threatened to bomb the S out of Oman if it, quote, gets in the way of the U.S. blockade of Iranian ships in the Strait of Hormuz. It comes as Trump has downplayed concerns about conditions on the USS Abraham Lincoln, an aircraft carrier that's been deployed for more than 260 days, one of the longest deployments in U.S. military history. Two U.S. military newspapers, the Navy Times and Stars and Stripes, have reported multiple attempts by sailors to jump overboard amidst deteriorating conditions on the Lincoln, including food rationing, plumbing backups, and shortages of basic supplies, including toothpaste and soap. This is President Trump talking to reporters Friday, saying the deployment hasn't been long enough.
3: That ship is moving right now, or very shortly, and it's being replaced with another very similar ship.
4: Has the deployment gone on too long? Are you worried about the mental health concerns?
3: Not nearly long enough.
0: Not nearly long enough, the president said. This comes as President Trump says the U.S. will substantially reduce joint military exercises with South Korea, noting Seoul had declined to join the U.S. war on Iran. He said his decision is based on his, quote, very good relationship with North Korea's leader Kim Jong-un, adding the country has been, quote, unthreatening and respectful as long as he's been president. Meanwhile, in Qatar, officials are denying Iranian accusations that Doha is secretly holding three Iranian airmen as prisoners of war. The dispute dates to the third day of the war, when Qatar said it shot down two Iranian warplanes and claimed were threatening its airspace. On Sunday, Iran's military announced a $30,000 bounty for killing or capturing U.S. soldiers, which would be doubled if it's carried out by a woman.
5: Whoever, any dear combatant, kills an American or captures one and hands them over to any of the units of the Islamic Republic of Iran army, supported by those dear individuals who wish to participate in financial jihad, but under the guarantee of the army, alongside the great rewards of jihad, we will provide a proper gift. This gift is equivalent to $30,000, approximately 5 billion tomans.
0: In Lebanon, Israeli airstrikes killed at least 11 people, including children, on Saturday, one of the deadliest Israeli attacks in Lebanon since the so-called ceasefire with Hezbollah took effect in June. Israel's been striking Lebanon since early March after Hezbollah fired into Israel in retaliation for the U.S.-Israeli war on Iran. Israeli strikes have killed more than 4,300 people in Lebanon this year. According to the U.N., more than 1 million people have been forced to flee their homes. President Trump's son-in-law and envoy Jared Kushner has met with Israeli Prime Minister Benjamin Netanyahu after Israel rejected a 15-point plan for Gaza promoted by President Trump's so-called Board of Peace. The proposal would see Hamas gradually disarm and turn over governance of the Gaza Strip to an international force in exchange for Israel's withdrawal. Over the weekend, Kushner met in Cairo with Hamas's political chief, Khalil al-Hayya. Also joining the talks was Egyptian President Abdel Fattah al-Sisi, former British Prime Minister Tony Blair, and Qatari, Turkish, and Egyptian mediators. In the occupied West Bank, Israel's military has announced plans to hand over responsibility for policing Israeli settlers to a civilian Israeli police force. Palestinian officials condemned the plan as a flagrant violation of international law, calling it another step towards Israeli annexation of the West Bank. This comes as a siege by Israeli settlers on the village of Qusra has entered its second week, with 15 Palestinians, including two children, cut off from food, water and electricity by armed Israeli settlers backed by soldiers. Human rights groups say it's part of a concerted effort by Israelis to seize even more Palestinian land. This is a video filmed by Aisha Hassan, whose family's been confined to their home for over a week while Israeli soldiers occupy a neighboring building.
6: We are in our besieged house and have been under siege for the last 7 days. The soldiers are stationed on the nearby house of my brother Youssef. They keep screaming and singing all day.
0: In Russia, officials say at least 10 people were killed over the weekend when Ukraine launched one of its largest drone attacks since the start of the war. Moscow's defense ministry claims it shot down nearly 1,500 Ukrainian drones over 24 hours. A massive fire tore through a distribution warehouse operated by the Russian online retailer Wildberries just outside central Moscow. Ukrainian officials say Russia struck 13 locations across Ukraine over the same period, killing 7 people. In Afghanistan, the Taliban have marked 5 years in power since U.S. forces withdrew from the country. Since retaking control in 2021, the Taliban have stripped away the rights of women and girls, with UNESCO reporting some 2.4 million girls are now barred from secondary and higher education. The United Nations warns more than half of women's groups still working in Afghanistan could cease operations within the next year due to funding problems. This is the permanent representative of Denmark to the United Nations.
7: The Taliban's systematic repression of women and girls has become a defining feature of the current system. Afghanistan remains the only country in the world where girls are banned from secondary and higher education. The grave abuse of the right to education is also having far-reaching consequences for Afghanistan's economic development and provision of essential public services.
0: Hundreds of migrants in Spain's North African enclave of Ceuta gathered for a protest Sunday demanding they be granted asylum. They're among the thousands who remain there after more than 70,000 people crossed into the enclave in recent weeks seeking protections. Dozens died, mostly from drowning in their attempt to reach the Spanish territory amidst an intensifying crackdown along the border with Morocco. Many of those who stayed in Ceuta are now forced to sleep on the beach or in the city's outskirts. This is a migrant from Morocco who swam there.
8: We have problems and bad situations in our country. There are so many talents in our country that have been lost. We are truly suffering. We are sleeping next to the sea, with cold, with bad smell. We are suffering a lot. The police doesn't let us go downtown. They always kick us out, telling us to get the hell out of there.
0: In Indonesia, a 7.7 magnitude earthquake that struck the country Saturday was followed by nearly 1,000 aftershocks, killing more than 50 people. The largest earthquake hit just north of Flores Island, followed by a second 6.4 magnitude quake in Indonesia's western Sumatra Island. An estimated 5,000 people have been evacuated. Search and rescue teams race to find survivors. Many evacuees have been forced to sleep in the streets, afraid of more aftershocks. Meanwhile, tents have been set up amidst the rubble of collapsed hospitals to serve as makeshift emergency rooms to treat injured patients. Landslides have also blocked roads in parts of Flores Island, raising concerns of dwindling aid and resources as people go hungry.
6: My husband in the morning took Rohini's baby and went to the store, and he got us three loaves of bread to share. One loaf of bread, I felt so sorry for my nieces and nephews, had to be divided, little by little. She's pregnant. I feel so sorry for her, so I only ate a small amount. Even a single banana would be divided among three people. We were desperately hungry.
0: This is Indonesia's deadliest quake since 2022, when an earthquake in West Java killed hundreds. In the United States, in northern Michigan, a gunman killed five people Friday, prompting a manhunt that ended when the shooter was found dead alongside one of his victims. Separately, police in Petersburg, Virginia, arrested a 19-year-old suspect on Saturday following an overnight shooting at Virginia State University that left five people injured, one of them critically, just hours after officials welcomed freshmen to campus. According to the Gun Violence Archive, the U.S. has seen at least 305 mass shootings since the start of the year. President Trump's former personal attorney, now Attorney General Todd Blanche, has declined to pledge that the Justice Department will operate independently of the White House. Blanche was asked about the topic by NBC's Meet the Press host Kristen Welker.
9: You, of course, used to be President Trump's former personal defense attorney. Can you pledge that the Justice Department will always act independently of the White House?
10: Well, there's a big difference between saying we will always do our job and investigate any case and act independently of the White House. No, I'm not going to pledge that.
0: A federal judge has ruled the state of Idaho must allow abortions when the pregnant person's health and life are at risk. U.S. District Judge B. Lynn Windmill ruled Idaho state officials cannot prosecute physicians who perform abortions under these circumstances, saying Idaho's near-total abortion ban violates the Due Process and Equal Protection Clauses of the 14th Amendment. Physicians faced up to 5 years in prison if found in violation of the ban. In his ruling, Judge Windmill wrote, quote, "It's about self-preservation and the limit of the state's power to make a woman suffer.

0: is Democracy Now!, democracynow.org, The War and Peace Report. I'm Amy Goodman.
1: And I'm Anjali Kamath, and welcome to all of our viewers and listeners around the country and across the world. Operation Puppet Master. That's the name of an expansive surveillance program launched by the federal government against activists, left-leaning political organizations, labor unions, and other groups in Minnesota last winter, as hundreds of thousands of residents joined protests demanding an end to the violent mass deportation campaign in the state by ICE and other federal agencies known as Operation Metro Surge. The spying program was launched by HSI. Homeland Security Investigations, 4 days after federal agents shot and killed Alex Preddy, a nurse and protester, and just weeks after agents shot another protester, Renee Good. The spying program came to light in court documents filed in federal district court in Minnesota and first reported on by the New York Times. The documents were filed by defense attorney Kevin Rich in the federal case against 15 purported Antifa members. Minnesotans accused of conspiracy to, quote, impede or injure federal officers and to, quote, violently oppose immigration law enforcement. Rich represents one of the accused, Isaac Sant.
0: In Kevin Rich's motion, he reveals that undercover agents posing as protesters spied on community members at meetings in churches, parks, libraries, schools, and union halls, and that HSI secretly obtained the financial records of national labor unions, including the SEIU and the Communication Workers of America, CWA, as well as national nonprofits like the Sunrise Movement. The financial records go back 3 years. Democracy Now! Spoke to Kieran Knutson, president of the CWA Local 7250, on Sunday to get his response.
2: We were outraged but not surprised to learn this news. You know, the federal government was conducting an illegal and murderous campaign of terror against immigrant working class people in the Twin Cities. So it's not a surprise to us that they were using these methods to try and infiltrate and map the folks who were organizing opposition to their campaign. And, you know, it's our understanding that they've surveilled our members, that they have infiltrated meetings that we co-sponsored and possibly even entered our office once as undercover cops for the federal government as part of this operation. So, yeah, it just shows what kind of government we're up against.
1: In the motion filed with the court attorney, attorney Kevin Rich writes, quote, with no evidence, the government alleged to the grand jury that the conspiracy in this case extends far beyond the defendants to include the AFL-CIO, the Minneapolis Federation of Educators, the Minnesota Association of Professional Employees, Monarca, Veterans for Peace, and the Grease Pit Bicycle Repair Shop, among others. So far, none of the groups targeted by the HSI inquiry have faced charges. The executive director of the Sunrise Movement, Aru Shiny Ajay, said, quote, while federal agents repeatedly broke the law, ordinary people exercised their First Amendment rights to protect their neighbors. The surveillance operation arose from a White House directive known as National Security Presidential Memo 7, NSPM 7, which identifies a potential domestic terrorist as someone expressing, quote, anti-Christian, anti-capitalist, or anti-American views.
0: For more, we're joined by two guests. Isaac Sant is a healthcare worker in St. Paul, Minnesota, one of the 15 protesters charged by the federal government in June. It was his attorney, Kevin Rich, who filed this motion and released these documents on Thursday. And Emilio Gonzalez-Avalos is executive director of Unidos Minnesota, a grassroots group and immigrant advocacy organization that was also spied on by the federal government. We welcome you both to Democracy Now! I wanted to turn first to Isaac Sant in St. Paul. It's your attorney that who released these documents. It has been explosive around the country to see the federal government, after the killing of Alex Preti and Renee Good, investigating who? The activists who are protesting these killings and the deadly immigrant crackdown. Now, your attorney advised you not to speak today, but you've chosen to. Why? Talk about what's happened in the Twin Cities.
3: Hi, Amy. Thanks for having me. I believe this case is a blatant act of political repression against anybody who was brave enough to protest against ICE's terroristic rampage through our streets in December and January. And I think the calculus here is a little different.

0: than in a normal criminal trial. I think these are politically motivated charges intended to quell dissent, and that my little organization is not really the target of these. I'm under indictment, and it's obviously very stressful, but the whole community is really the target here. This is intended to have a chilling effect on protest and to intimidate people out of the street.
1: Isaac, were you one of the groups that was under surveillance, and did you suspect anything during the time?
0: I did suspect that we might have been under surveillance. I mean, I was at a mass meeting immediately after the brutal murder of Renee Good, and I thought there might be undercovers in the room. Sure, but
2: what were you indicted for, Isaac?
0: I was indicted for conspiracy to impede or injure a federal officer, and also for interstate stalking.
1: I want to bring in Emilia Gonzalez-Avalos into the conversation, Executive Director of Unidos, Minnesota. Emilia, can you talk about your organization? I'm looking at this chart of that Homeland Security Investigations put out called The Conspiracy, and there's a group called Monarca right at the top. And this is a project of Unidos, your group. Can you talk about your experience with federal surveillance?
3: Of course. Well, Monarca is, as you said, our constitutional observing program. It is an on-ramp for community organizing where we developed these massive forums for people to learn about how to legally and constitutionally observe what was happening in our streets with the deadly force being used upon our immigrant families. And that's all we did. We were teaching people how to use their First Amendment. What does a warrant, an administrative warrant, looks like differently from a judicial warrant? What were the rights and opportunities that we have to protect the rights of immigrants in detention or while they are being detained? How do you locate a person that has just been detained? We also talked about Fourth Amendment rights. And this program grew to almost 30,000 people before MetroSearch and reached to 50,000 people after MetroSearch, and it continues to grow. And so we were shocked, we were sick to hear that we were also in this list of people that were organizing, using their First Amendment rights and the right to petition to their government, but also not surprised. We have learned through history that this is one of the tactics they have used across the world to repress and scare and disrupt movements that are organizing with other people against racism, that are organizing for justice, and that are organizing for a multiracial, high-functioning democracy.
2: I want to go to what the U.S. attorney for Minnesota said in a news conference. He refused to answer repeated questions about whether any federal agents or officers were injured by the defendants.
4: Whether or not they actually, at the end of the day, caused bodily harm is not the measure of whether or not they committed a serious federal crime. And I would dare say, you know, we just cannot have in this country all people getting together, engaging in all of these violent acts, and then simply saying, well, you know, nobody got hurt. So how bad could it have been?
2: That was the U.S. attorney for Minnesota, Daniel Rosen, who also suggested there could be more charges related to ongoing investigations into anti-ICE activism during so-called Operation MetroSearch.
4: If you are actively conspiring to impede law enforcement, actively conspiring to commit the acts that today's indictment alleges, you ought to go on the assumption that we're watching you and that we'll get you.
2: I mean, this is quite something. When there are accusations of violence, the U.S. attorney cannot name one example of violence that the defendants were involved with. Can you respond to this, Isaac Sant?
0: On the advice of my attorney, I'm not going to talk about the details of any overt acts I'm alleged to have committed in the indictment. But what I can tell you is that our activism, me and all of my co-defendants, was nonviolent throughout MetroSearch. And that, as I said, this is a naked act of political repression. This is not about what we did. This is about who we are and what we believe. This is about the suppression of our politics and more broadly of any opposition to ICE's campaign of terror across the country. I didn't hurt anyone. I'm not alleged to have hurt anyone. And there's nothing in the indictment that I'm accused of that tens of thousands of people also didn't participate in as acts of protest when ICE was rampaging through our streets.
1: I want to bring Amelia back into this conversation. This indictment against the 15 defendants, you know, accused them of everything from throwing ICE chunks to setting up blockades. But the surveillance documents released last week now show the government was monitoring peaceful library meetings about de-escalation tactics. What are your thoughts on the kind of evidence being gathered by the Trump administration and the financial records that have been collected of the SEIU, Sunrise Movement, 3 years of financial records?
3: Well, I am not an attorney, and I also have never experienced or witnessed a network of surveillance that tries to fish and hunt for the behaviors that they want to polarize and then act using that, acting with the strength of the Department of Justice. It is also said that in this administration, a ham sandwich can get an indictment. And so it is very dangerous, the times that we're living, the discretion in which the rule of law is being used. And I hold two things at the same time. Courts decide on individual conduct, and everybody has the right to due process. Everybody gets a defense. And a government that puts a bicycle collective and a teachers union and a network of regular people like Unidos on a conspiracy chart, in my opinion, loses the right to be believed about who the dangerous people are.
2: Emilia Gonzalez-Avalos, thank you so much for being with us, Executive Director of Unidos Minnesota, and Isaac Sant, healthcare worker and activist in St. Paul, one of the 15 Minnesotans charged with conspiracy to impede federal officers during their immigration crackdown last winter. It was his attorney who released the documents. Coming up in an exclusive interview, the prominent British human rights attorney Rajiv Menon speaking out on being charged with contempt of court for what he said during his closing argument in defense of his client, a protester with Palestine Action. We'll go to London. Stay with us.

0: I Keep Faith by the British musician Billy Bragg, performing in our Democracy Now! Studio. This is Democracy Now!, democracynow.org. I'm Mimi Goodman with Anjali Kamat.
1: We turn now to the case of a leading human rights attorney in Britain who is facing criminal charges himself over his representation of a client in court. Rajiv Menon KC, King's Counsel, is accused of criminal contempt over his closing speech at the trial of six Palestine Action activists for their direct action protest at a weapons factory owned by Elbit Systems, a supplier of arms to Israel, in Filton in August of 2024. Menon is being accused of misleading the jury and ignoring the judge's directions in his remarks. He's believed to be the first defense attorney in Britain to be prosecuted over statements in a closing speech. Mr. Justice's court order read in part, quote, "The respondent made statements which were capable of suggesting to the jury that the court was not impartial, in that he referred to the defendants being prevented from giving evidence about Elbit Systems and later referred to Elbit Systems being protected and wined and dined in the corridors of power."
0: Garden Court Chambers, where Menon has worked as a barrister for 30 years, said the charges brought against him were unprecedented and have, quote, "sent shockwaves through the legal profession," unquote. The chair of the Criminal Bar Association has said the charges have left attorneys afraid of doing their jobs. Amnesty International said, quote, "The prosecution of Palestine Action lawyer Rajiv Menon, KC, is a serious threat to fair trial rights and the right to protest," unquote. For more, we're joined by Rajiv Menon, KC, himself, in his first television broadcast interview since the charges were brought. He's joining us from London, where Democracy Now! Just was. Thanks so much for being with us. Why have you decided to speak out? In fact, you encourage your clients, Palestine Action protesters, not to speak directly to the press, is that right? And yet now you're the focus of the court.
2: Firstly, thank you for inviting me. I've decided to speak out because for the last few months, a number of senior judges in this country have decided to make the most serious allegations against me in public, publishing those allegations on the Judicial Office website. And of course, you've already highlighted the fact that I'm the first lawyer, as far as I'm aware, as far as my lawyers are aware, ever to be prosecuted for contempt of court in British legal history. And I just feel that it's important that I have a voice in this and that I at least address some of the matters in general terms that I'm accused of, as opposed to simply waiting for my opportunity in court months from now to say what I need to say.
1: And Rajiv, can you explain why these contempt charges are being brought against you? What exactly did you say that was considered contempt of court?
2: So I made a closing speech in a Palestine Action protest case, as you said, on the 8th of January this year, on behalf of my client Charlotte Head, who was one of those engaged in direct action against the Elbit Systems factory. And the judge subsequently made seven specific allegations of contempt against me. I'm probably not wise for me to go into the full detail of that, but suffice to say, perhaps, that I categorically deny deliberately breaching any judicial order. As far as I'm aware, as far as I believe, didn't inadvertently breach any order either. I mean, contempt of court is a complicated jurisdiction, but in essence, it involves a serious interference with the administration of justice. And I categorically deny that anything that I said in that closing speech amounted to a serious interference with the administration of justice. But that's the allegation in a nutshell.
0: Rajiv Menon, since our systems are a little different, the legal systems, not only in the United States and Britain, but around the world, if you can say in lay terms, in your closing argument, What is the argument you were making? I mean, we have a defense in the United States, or we have a description, for example, called jury nullification. They can say someone did something, but they don't feel they should be found guilty. Talk about what the Palestine Action defendants were accused of, who you represented, and what your argument was.
2: Yes. So my client, Charlotte Head, was charged with aggravated burglary, violent disorder, and criminal damage. And she had statutory defenses to aggravated burglary and violent disorder. The problem was, in relation to criminal damage, there was no dispute that she had participated with others in damaging property belonging to the Israeli arms manufacturer, Elbit Systems. And the trial judge had withdrawn her only available defense of lawful excuse to that charge. And so on the face of it, she had no defense to the charge. But of course, she's innocent until proven guilty. And ultimately, the facts are for the jury, not for the judge. The jury are the sole judges of the facts. And so in my speech, I told the jury about a very famous case from 1670, of William Penn and William Mead, who had been charged with unlawful preaching on the streets of London. And in that case, the trial judge had directed the jury to convict, and the jury had refused to convict. And the jury was subsequently imprisoned, and when they continued to refuse to convict, were fined. And some of those jurors refused to pay the fine. They were locked up. And that case that came to be known as Bushell's case is one of the most famous cases in British legal history. And I told the jury about that case, as hundreds, if not thousands, of other lawyers have done before me. And I told the jury about a plaque at the Old Bailey, probably the most famous courtroom in the world, where that case is celebrated. Again, something that's been done by countless lawyers before me. And what I've been accused of is that by doing that, I was informing the jury about their right to acquit a defendant according to their conscience and was inviting them to do so. And that is an allegation I categorically deny. What you call jury nullification in the United States is called jury equity here. But I categorically deny, I need to make this absolutely clear, that I either informed the jury of the existence of that principle, that fundamental principle, or invited them to invoke it. What I did do was tell them about that famous case and about the plaque that celebrates the case. And that's at the very heart of the allegation that I face.
1: Rajiv, I want to turn to a clip of your client, Charlotte Head, speaking to AJ Plus earlier this year.
3: Palestine will never be forgotten. And for me, it's something that I will never stop supporting and fighting for and wanting to scream from the rooftops. We wanted to stop the manufacturing of weapons on British soil that were being used by Israel in the genocide in Gaza. I think we'd asked nicely. We'd asked so many times in every different way, and the government wasn't listening. Having been in prison, which is obviously, you know, not even comparable to what people are going through in Gaza, but experiencing a smidge of that isolation, having people tell you that you're not alone and that people are there and that you're never going to be forgotten, I think that's probably the most poignant thing I could say.
1: Rajiv Menon, tell us about your client, Charlotte Head, and what exactly she was charged with, and she's back in prison now?
2: She is. She's an extraordinary woman, I should say that from the outset, who has dedicated most of her adult life to helping those less fortunate than her. She spent 3 years working in the refugee camps in Calais, doing a number of different jobs at the time to assist refugees and asylum seekers. At the time of her involvement in the action against the factory in Filton, she was working with women suffering domestic and children suffering domestic violence and abuse in London. So she's someone who's dedicated, as I said, most of her adult life to helping others, and was driven to participate in this action by the genocide that was being live streamed onto our televisions and our mobile phones in this country. As I said, she was charged with aggravated burglary, violent disorder, and criminal damage. She was acquitted by the jury at the first trial of aggravated burglary, which was the most serious charge that she faced, a charge that can technically attract a sentence of life imprisonment. The prosecution subsequently dropped the charge of violent disorder against her. The jury at the first trial were hung on that charge. As far as criminal damage is concerned, the jury couldn't decide at the first trial. But she had a retrial later in April and May. And at that retrial, she was convicted of criminal damage and was given a custodial sentence of 5 years imprisonment. She's currently serving that sentence. And in addition to that, the trial judge found that her offending, quite extraordinarily, the first time this has ever happened in a protest case in this country, that her offending had a terrorist connection. And as a result, she's subject now to a draconian regime within the prison system, which has, in real terms, lengthened the time that she will have to spend in custody. And that is a matter that's currently subject to appeal.
1: And the judge in this case, in the first trial and the second trial, put several restrictions on what was allowed as a defense. Is that right? Can you explain that?
2: Yes. So because the trial judge had withdrawn their justifications from them, as I mentioned earlier, Charlotte's defense of lawful excuse was withdrawn from the jury. Other justification defenses were withdrawn. The judge restricted what the defendants could say about their underlying motivations, and specifically about what they could say about Elbit Systems. And so on a number of occasions during the first trial, the defendants were stopped from telling the jury what they had learned about Elbit Systems prior to their involvement in the action. But they still managed to say a great deal. And to be fair, the judge never directed the jury at the first trial that the jury should disregard what they said. At the retrial, when they were solely facing the charge of criminal damage, further restrictions were placed on them. And they were not allowed to say anything to the jury at the retrial about the reasons or underlying motivations that they had for either joining Palestine Action or participating in the action against the Filton factory, or their specific views about Elbit Systems. So that further restriction was placed on them at the retrial that was not there at the first trial, where they were facing other charges as well. I mean, it's quite complicated, this, but I hope that explains it in a nutshell.
0: Before we end, we want to talk about that larger issue of Palestine Action being considered a terrorist organization in London. I was there last week, and I asked the British MP, Jeremy Corbyn, about Prime Minister Andy Burnham's apology for the Labour Party's initial stance on Gaza. And part of his response was about that crackdown on Palestine Action. This is what MP Corbyn said.
4: If he is serious about a complete change of policy, if he's serious, it's a big if, then why are we criminalizing people who take part in protest in Britain? A number have already been convicted and face long stretches in prison. These are non-violent direct action protests. And there are also probably 2,500 to 3,000 people who've been arrested for holding a placard in contravention of the Terrorism Act 2000, which is basically labelling anyone that holds a placard up saying, "I support Palestine Action," calling them a terrorist. This includes people in their 80s and even 90s, retired Anglican clergy people, and many others. It's an absurd situation.
0: So that's British MP Jeremy Corbyn when we were in London last week. As we wrap up, Rajiv Menon, if you can talk about how you're fighting the charges against you, the contempt of court charges, and also the chilling effect this has on how far lawyers will go to represent cases like these.
2: Absolutely. Well, let me deal with the latter first. I mean, there is no question, as the chair of the Criminal Bar Association and the chair of the Bar Council in this country have both publicly said, that the prosecution being brought against me for contempt of court is having a chilling effect on criminal defense lawyers and the worries that they undoubtedly have these days, particularly in protest cases, about what they can and cannot say. And that's obviously because of the unique, extraordinary, and unprecedented action being taken against me. I mean, I think that's irrefutable. I mean, there's so much evidence about it. And literally hundreds of people have contacted me, lawyers and others, to talk about that chilling effect. And I mean, that clearly is something that is is extremely worrying. It's been described by some as a descent into authoritarianism. As far as the case against me is concerned, already the Court of Appeal in this country, in a judgment in May, has held that the trial judge in the Filton case and another senior member of the British judiciary, a Lord Justice of Appeal, a member of the Court of Appeal, acted unlawfully against me in an excessive jurisdiction by allowing a direct referral to the High Court being made against me for contempt of court. So we have already had that victory. The case then went back to the trial judge, who has now instituted contempt of court proceedings against me under a different procedure. We are now appealing against that as well, on the basis that that also was unlawful. We're awaiting a date for that appeal. We think it'll probably be in October or November. Depending on the outcome of that appeal, of course, there are different possibilities. If I win that appeal, then this may go away. Alternatively, it may be referred to the Attorney General to make a decision as to whether or not I should be prosecuted. If I lose my appeal, then I will stand trial for contempt of court at some stage, either later this year or early next year, with the risk of a potential two-year prison sentence hanging over my head. So this is a serious matter with serious constitutional implications, which is of tremendous worry and concern to members of the criminal bar and other members of the legal profession in this country.
0: Rajiv Menon, I want to thank you for being with us and agreeing to do this interview against your own lawyer's wishes, a leading British human rights and criminal defense lawyer facing an unprecedented contempt of court charges and could be sentenced up to 2 years in prison for his closing speech for a Palestine Action defendant, speaking to us from London. Coming up, the Nerd Reich, Silicon Valley fascism, and the war on democracy. Stay with us.

0: We are here by Scott Donaldson and Richard Samuel Nolan. This is Democracy Now!, democracynow.org, The War and Peace Report. I'm Amy Goodman with Anjali Kamat.
1: The Nerd Reich, Silicon Valley Fascism and the War on Democracy. That's the name of a new book by our next guest, the journalist Gil Duran. The book looks at how tech billionaires, including Peter Thiel and Elon Musk, are pushing what Duran calls tech fascism. Gil Duran also documents how Thiel had played a pivotal role in J.D. Vance's rise to power. Duran writes, quote, Vance is almost entirely a creation of Thiel, who bankrolled his brief stint as a Silicon Valley venture capitalist and United States senator. With Vance at Trump's side, Silicon Valley had one of their own in the White House, a tech venture capitalist one heartbeat away from the presidency.
0: Gil Duran joins us here in New York. He's the former opinion editor of the Sacramento Bee and editorial page editor at the San Francisco Examiner. He now publishes two newsletters, the Nerd Reich and Frame Lab. Welcome to Democracy Now! So let's start with the title, The Nerd Reich, Silicon Valley Fascism and the War on Democracy. Why'd you choose it?
2: Well, in 2024, I wrote a series for The New Republic about the extremist ideological beliefs coming out of Silicon Valley. And after I'd written a story that went really viral and got me under attack by one of these guys, someone reached out to me from the crypto world and said, you know, we've been calling these guys the Nerd Reich for years. And that blew my mind, and I saw that no one was really using that title, and so I rebranded my newsletter, which had some boring other name, as the Nerd Reich, and that became the main message of it. But I thought it was amazing that from within their own community, this was a label that was applied to them. People understood it was fascist and was echoing Nazism in nature.
0: But I want to just say, the billionaire tech bros, as they are known, another name for them, haven't always been the way they are now. In fact, when Trump was first coming into office, talk about how they have changed.
2: During the first Trump administration, we saw something called Tech Against Trump, where there were all these tech companies standing up to Trump, filing lawsuits, opposing his crackdowns in immigration. This time around, it's completely different.
0: He was removed from X.
2: Yeah, removed from X. Facebook banned him. Now we see the opposite happening. I think what happened is that Trump was able to tap into some undercurrents in Silicon Valley with his return to power. Billionaires had become radicalized by things like the Me Too movement, by Occupy, by the Black Lives Matter movement, and then by the pandemic. And so when Trump is able to return to power, they are now in a very different mentality. They've made billions and billions of more dollars. They're even more against taxes and government, even though government is generally the basis for many of their fortunes. And so now we see a complete alignment behind Trump. In fact, Trump is being funded and supported by Silicon Valley. He wouldn't be able to do the things he's doing without the billions of dollars he's raking in open crypto corruption.
1: You know, in the epigraph to your book, you quote Peter Thiel from 2010. So in a way, they've changed, but this also goes back and has a longer history. And the end of that quote is, technology is this incredible alternative to politics. Can you talk about what he meant by that and what that means in terms of the kind of influence Peter Thiel has?
0: And who he is. Yeah.
2: Some billionaires appear to have changed, but Peter Thiel hasn't really changed. He's been right-wing for a very long time. Peter Thiel was born in Germany, came to the United States as a child, went to Stanford, became a lawyer, studied philosophy, and then got very lucky to be in Silicon Valley in the late 1990s as things were about to take off. In 1997, he read a book called The Sovereign Individual, which predicted that in the 21st century, technology would overthrow democracy, specifically something called cybercurrency, or what we would today call crypto, which would undermine government authority, and advanced automation, which we would call AI, which would collapse the economy by destroying most jobs and concentrating wealth in the hands of a savvy few that were called the sovereign individual. And Peter Thiel has credited this crazy book with being the inspiration for PayPal, which he says was an effort to get ahead of this digital currency. It didn't quite work out that way, but it made him a billionaire. Eventually, because it provided the basis for his fortune, and he's been able to use his money to grow this influential cult of right-wing ideas in Silicon Valley, which, by the way, they were always there, this libertarian, it was called, vibe, coming out of Silicon Valley in the 80s and the 90s. There were a handful of writers who wrote about it then, but what we've learned is these guys were never libertarians. They just wanted to be in charge of the government. They weren't against the government. unless they don't get to be the government. So now that they are the government, we see with their true face, they're fascists and they're authoritarians.
1: You know, you tell the story in the book, a remarkable story of a group of these billionaire tech bros. It's not just Peter Thiel, it's several other men. Can you talk about some of these other characters that you talk about? And what is their crusade against democracy?
2: They have this idea, largely stemming from this Sovereign Individual book, that technology means democracy is an obsolete software system, that the United States is an obsolete country, that it won't survive the 21st century. And I want to say, I know this sounds crazy to people, but much of my book is told in the words of these men, from in podcasts and interviews and long essays they write about it. And their problem with democracy is that they don't get to have all the power.
1: So you didn't have to get secret documents. I mean, you have some remarkable statements in this book. You have Balaji Srinivasan and also Curtis Yarvin. And Curtis Yarvin, I believe, talking about, in an early blog post perhaps, talking about San Francisco and what to do with the poor.
2: Yeah, so this idea is that they've got, some call it the network state. Curtis Yarvin called it patchworks. Part of their apocalyptic vision for the future is that the country will be broken up. It will no longer be one country. It'll be broken up into these sort of corporate zones or fiefdoms called patchworks or network states. And the new governing structure will be these autocratic, dictator-like corporations that will have total power over their citizens. Yarvin wrote that they could even turn unproductive people into biodiesel to fuel city buses. But he said he was just kidding about that, but that what we really need for the poor is a humane alternative to genocide. So these are the kinds of ideas you see. And what's disturbing is that Balaji Srinivasan, another Peter Thiel protege, because Curtis Yarvin is funded by Peter Thiel, that's the only reason anyone's ever heard of him, goes on to create this idea called the network state, which is a more startup-friendly version of this, that corporations and billionaires should fund their own cities and countries. And we're seeing that grow.
0: Let's go to Curtis Yarvin in his own words at the Institute of Art and Ideas, where he explained why he supports monarchical system of government.
3: Let's debunk this concept of liberal democracy. There's actually no such thing. Democracy in today's world just means a good or a legitimate government. It means a claim to a legitimate government. Just because you call yourself a democracy doesn't mean anything. North Korea calls itself the DPRK, Democratic People's Republic of Korea. That is three euphemisms for democracy, one place name, and it's a monarchy. Anything that works is a monarchy. So, for example, if you take your iPhone and you look at the box that your iPhone comes in, it says designed by Apple in California, manufactured in China. So that is two monarchies. Apple has a CEO and China has a dictator, and one oligarchy, which is the government of California, which is, by the way, basically a single party state. There are no longer competitive elections in California. So when you try to imagine the state of California in which I live trying to build an iPhone or design an iPhone, the concept is ridiculous.
0: Let's go back to 2021 when J.D. Vance, then a candidate in Ohio for U.S. Senate, appeared on the conservative Jack Murphy Live podcast. Murphy asked Vance how to root out so-called wokeism from American institutions.
4: There's this guy, Curtis Yarvin, who's written about some of these things. And so one is to basically accept that this entire thing is going to fall in on itself, right? I tend to think that we should seize the institutions of the left and turn them against the left, right? We need like a de-bathification program, but like a de-wokeification program in the United States, right?
0: So that was J.D. Vance back in 2021. The latest news is out of the Washington Post that President Donald Trump recently told donors in private that he wants to see his vice president, J.D. Vance, win the 2028 presidential election, a sign that he's open to publicly backing J.D. Vance. There's been this kind of war between J.D. Vance and Marco Rubio, the Secretary of State. But talk about the significance of this. And as you said, J.D. Vance being a creation of Peter Thiel.
2: J.D. Vance is a dangerous extremist who embraces a set of ideas that should put a chill down the spine of every American. He went on in that interview to say that Donald Trump would likely win the 2024 election, and that when he did, he should purge the federal government, just like Yarvin had recommended. And in fact, he should defy the courts and the law and challenge the Supreme Court justices to force him to follow their dictates. It's pretty amazing that you have a man on the political stage in the White House, a heartbeat away from the presidency, who has espoused such radical fundamentally anti-American ideas. And I think people need to understand the degree to which she is so closely related to Peter Thiel. We wouldn't have a J.D. Vance without a Peter Thiel. Peter Thiel is even the reason that J.D. Vance converted to Catholicism. He's the reason J.D. Vance became a venture capitalist and a millionaire.
0: How did they hook up?
2: Peter Thiel likes to go around speaking to schools and graduate schools. And in 2011, he went to Yale Law School and gave a speech. And J.D. Vance said it was one of the most significant moments of his life, and that Peter Thiel was one of the most intelligent people he'd ever heard. And basically, that speech convinced him to not be a lawyer and instead to become a venture capitalist. And at every step of J.D. Vance's life since then, it has been Peter Thiel who has made him who he is, who has essentially created him whole cloth.
1: And it's not just J.D. Vance, right? I mean, it's Bloomberg, I think, reported that 16 people connected to Thiel are in the Trump administration. Can you talk about, you know, what kind of effect this has had in terms of policies? Like, you know, when we hear these ideas, they sound a little outlandish, to say the least. It's hard to see them being translated into policy. But then what we've been living over the past 2 years, you're seeing a lot of this coming to fruition. So can you talk about, you know, DOGE, for example, or the, you know, mass layoffs at federal jobs, what happened to USAID, and where those ideas came from?
2: The main argument of Curtis Yarvin for a long time has been that a president should act as a dictator. And one of the ways to cement this dictator's power is to purge the federal government of anyone who is unwilling to follow the orders of the dictator, basically to destroy the civil service. In addition, this is 15, almost 20 years ago, he recommended that the United States pretty much destroy its diplomatic standing in the world and eliminate international aid programs. We saw all of that happen during DOGE. In fact, Yarvin had updated his idea to say that it should be a CEO who the president should install as a dictator to run rampant over the federal government. And DOGE was an almost perfect expression of that. So these ideas that
1: and
2: used to be...
1: what did Curtis call it? Rage?
2: He called it RAGE, Retire All Government Employees. So even the four-letter all-caps acronym is an echo of Yarvin. And these are ideas that were on an anonymous, weird blog, marginal in Silicon Valley 15 years ago, and have now become policy under the Trump administration. Because when you're a billionaire, you have the power to impose these crazy ideas on everyone else. And that's what's happening. Peter Thiel's entire inner circle has infiltrated government at the same time that the Trump family is now becoming tech venture capitalists and crypto cartel moguls. There's this joining of forces. The corporate is becoming the state, and both of it's combined with apocalyptic religious movements. And that is the heart of fascism.
0: Where does Elon Musk fit into this picture?
2: Elon Musk and Peter Thiel go way back to PayPal. They started it together. They've had some tensions.
0: The so-called PayPal mafia.
2: The so-called PayPal mafia. But you'll note that Peter Thiel's considered the godfather of the PayPal mafia, even though Elon Musk is the wealthiest man in the world. Musk is certainly aware of these ideas. And when he was thinking of starting his own political party after he left DOGE, he consulted with Curtis Yarvin about how to do that and what the party should say. So here's Yarvin, who knows nothing about anything, but he's considered a genius by these billionaires, largely because he tells them what they want to hear. So Elon Musk is clearly radicalized, is clearly open to these ideas. I'm not sure that he reads a lot about these things as much as he just believes the basic idea behind this, which is that wealthy white technologists should be the ruler of the world and then the galaxy and the universe. This is the cosmology coming out of Silicon Valley these days.
0: Where do women and people of color fit into this picture?
2: At the bottom of the hierarchy, if they exist at all. Look at what's happening with the USAID cuts. A targeted hit delivered against the poorest people in the world by the richest man in the world, with millions of people projected to die. These billionaires who promise abundance because of AI, well, we already have abundance, and we're not sharing it. Look at what they're doing to the poorest people today. And if you listen to the apocalyptic visions that AI will kill all jobs and transform everything, they say that, well, don't worry, everyone will get a share of the extreme universal wealth that's created. But that's not what we're seeing today, and we can't really believe that when they say that. Fascism is about imposing a hierarchy, a moral order, and white, wealthy Western men are at the top of that moral order in fascism.
0: Gil Doran is author of The Nerd Reich, Silicon Valley Fascism and the War on Democracy. If you have time, we're going to do part two of this discussion, and then we're going to post it online at Democracy Now! nerdreich.org. Again, the book, The Nerd Reich. I'll be speaking after the screening of Steal the Story, Please in Middlebury, Vermont on August 28th. 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I'm Amy Goodman with Anjali Comet.

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6: Constant. Hi, this is Jessica. You're listening to KFFR Winter Park. Community radio for the Fraser Valley and the headwaters of the Colorado River. Go Fraser Valley, yeah!

It's time for the Grand County Fishing Report. The dog days of summer are here, but that does not mean the fish stop biting. We're still able to launch boats on Lake Granby. Grand Lake is fishing best in those cool, calm early morning hours. With the water temperatures peaking on the area lakes and rivers, please follow any voluntary closures and practice good, quick fish handling techniques if planning to release a fish. Lake Granby. Sunset Point Boat Ramp is open 6 a.m. to 8 p.m. Water level is at 33 feet below full. Lake trout fishing remains good. Target 70 to 90 feet of water. Natural colored green or brown tube jigs and grubs are a good lure choice. Grand Lake. Boat ramps are open 6 a.m. to 8 p.m. Fishing for all species is fair. The best bite is in the early morning. Fish the inlet areas with MEP spinners and castmasters for rainbows and browns. Williams Fork River below the dam has been flowing between 100 and 200 CFS this past week. Good action for rainbow trout and brown trout. A hopper dry rig with an elk hair caddis or small terrestrial pattern has been working well in the evenings. That concludes today's report. Good luck out there, anglers. The Fishing Report is sponsored by Fishing with Bernie Guide Service. 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
1: This is David McKnight with another tragic story. 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He placed it lovingly on a wooden deck next to 5 cords of firewood, like he was building a campfire on purpose. Guess how that turned out? When disaster strikes, we're there when you need us.
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Peace out.

It's time for the Grand County Fishing Report. The dog days of summer are here, but that does not mean the fish stop biting. We're still able to launch boats on Lake Granby. Grand Lake is fishing best in those cool, calm early morning hours. With the water temperatures peaking on the area lakes and rivers, please follow any voluntary closures and practice good, quick fish handling techniques if planning to release a fish. Lake Granby. Sunset Point Boat Ramp is open 6 a.m. to 8 p.m. Water level is at 33 feet below full. Lake trout fishing remains good. Target 70 to 90 feet of water. Natural colored green or brown tube jigs and grubs are a good lure choice. Grand Lake. Boat ramps are open 6 a.m. to 8 p.m. Fishing for all species is fair. The best bite is in the early morning. Fish the inlet areas with MEP spinners and cast masters for rainbows and browns. Williams Fork River below the dam has been flowing between 100 and 200 CFS this past week. Good action for rainbow trout and brown trout. A hopper dry rig with an Elkhair caddis or small terrestrial pattern has been working well in the evenings. That concludes today's report. Good luck out there, anglers. The Fishing Report is sponsored by Fishing with Bernie Guide Service. Learn more at fishingwithbernie.com.

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0: right, let's try this again. Good morning, everybody. This is Russ Martin, Monday morning with Russ Martin, DJ World Famous. On a beautiful Monday morning, 57 degrees outside the studio here at the Fraser Valley Shopping Center. I lost my notebook today, so I'm going to wing it. And of course, I had, you know, we had our DJ party last night, working with this radio station, volunteering for this radio station, is something that is a joy in my life right now. I cannot thank the people at this radio station enough to give me these opportunities to talk to you fine folks, play music for you great people out there. It was a beautiful night. A lot of good stuff happened last night. Heck, I even got me a bag of coffee. So I'm gonna get you going with some music right now. A little bit of Lucas Nelson. If I figure out how to get this stuff going. No, I'm gonna get you going with some Elvis Presley.
1: We're gonna try to do all the songs you wanna hear. Yeah. Thank you, dear. Thank you, dear. Something.

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3: 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Sorry for that abrupt interruption there, right into Elvis Presley on a beautiful Monday morning here at KFFR, KWTR. Fraser Winter Park, Monday morning with old Russ Martin. I want to keep you going. I found that the Lucas Nelson. This is Willie's boy right here. I can't get enough of this kid here lately. I'm going to keep you going with some music.
4: 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Where's she at? 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
1: This is David McKnight with another tragic story. This one time, a renter incinerated his pizza, opened all the windows like it was Burning Man cleanup, and left. By the time he got back, the pipes had frozen so hard they were auditioning for Frozen 3, The Plumbing Awakens. When disaster strikes, we're there when you need us.
2: You know, that was a little bit of the Allman Brothers out there, Stormy Monday, and I tell you, I could never get tired of any version of that song on a beautiful Monday morning here, because it's not a stormy Monday here in Grand County. 61 degrees outside right now, the studio. And I'm going to keep you going with some Eagles.

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All right, a couple in a row there from the Bee Gees on a beautiful Monday morning here with DJ World Famous. I'm going to keep you going with some Gordon Lightfoot.

0: Mighty fine, mighty fine. That is something I'll never get tired of. On a beautiful Monday morning, Mr. Peter Frampton from his Frampton Comes Alive album here at KFFR, KWTR in beautiful Steamboat Spring. We're not in Steamboat. We're in Fraser, Colorado, Winter Park, Colorado. Keep you going here. I'm going to keep going with some underwriting and get caught up. I had a crazy way to start my Monday, I can tell you that, but I'm not afraid of crazy.
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4: It's time for the Grand County Fishing Report. The dog days of summer are here, but that does not mean the fish stop biting. We're still able to launch boats on Lake Granby. Grand Lake is fishing best in those cool, calm early morning hours. With the water temperatures peaking on the area lakes and rivers, please follow any voluntary closures and practice good, quick fish handling techniques if planning to release a fish. Lake Granby. Sunset Point Boat Ramp is open 6 a.m. to 8 p.m. Water level is at 33 feet below full. Lake trout fishing remains good. Target 70 to 90 feet of water. Natural colored green or brown tube jigs and grubs are a good lure choice. Grand Lake. Boat ramps are open 6 a.m. to 8 p.m. Fishing for all species is fair. The best bite is in the early morning. Fish the inlet areas with MEP spinners and castmasters for rainbows and browns. Williams Fork River below the dam has been flowing between 100 and 200 CFS this past week. Good action for rainbow trout and brown trout. A hopper dry rig with an Elkhair caddis or small terrestrial pattern has been working well in the evenings. That concludes today's report. Good luck out there, anglers. 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Learn more at fishingwithbernie.com.
0: I started out today a long time ago, over an hour ago. I'm into my final hour here at the Monday Morning with World Famous show. Elvis Presley doing a John Lennon cover. I was interrupted at the green grass with the Outlaws there, but I got some Bee Gees in there, a couple songs from Bee Gees. Gordon Lightfoot about that early morning rain, the Moody Blues under moonshine, and I like the moonshine. And of course, some Peter Frampton right there, but I'm going to keep you going with the original punk, the rock and roll animal himself, Mr. Lou Reed.

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3: 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Sarah Seashon and Dr. Annie Chance discussed a new project focused on capturing the history of Grand County and surrounding areas. That's Public Affairs for Grand County every Wednesday at 4:30 here at KFFR and KWTR in beautiful Fraser in Winter Park, Colorado. Monday morning with Russ Martin, 66 degrees outside with a sunny sky. 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

Mighty fine, mighty fine. Poco there with the Rose of Cimarron. Poco, of course, has some Grand Junction, Colorado heritage. Of course, if you listen to my show, you know I'm from Grand Junction, Colorado. But I'm going to queue up one more. Get this studio ready for DJ Grooves in here, subbing for DJ Edda. Monday morning with Russell Martineau, the world famous, is about to sign off. I want to thank each and every one of you out there for listening to my show, listening to KFFR, Winter Park, KWTR, Fraser, Colorado. I probably got those backwards. I do all the time. But nonetheless, we're coming to 10:57 in the morning, 67 degrees outside on a beautiful day. DJ Groove will be up next. I want to thank you again. And remember that KFFR, KWTR, listening. 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

All right, this is DJ Groove, and I am in for Etta, DJ Etta, today. And it is August 17th, 2026, and it is 11:04 in the morning. 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Thanks for listening. I heard Russ Martin, world famous, say that sometimes he transposes the 88.3 and the 89. I totally get it. That's why I have to write it down. So I'm thinking I'm going to do, I had a bit of FOMO, fear of missing out this weekend, because I did not go down to Meadow Creek to the King Gizzard 3-day extravaganza, Field of Vision number 2 at Meadow Creek. So I didn't make it, but I'm having some FOMO. But we had a lot of good music up here in Grand County, and I'm going to play some of that. I'm going to get started with that, and then eventually I'll work my way to sort of reliving that Field of Vision, even though I didn't go. So up here we had Buffalo Days, and I was there serving drinks. That was one of our fundraisers for KFFR, and it was very successful. So here's a woman who, Christy Huff, who was there performing earlier in the day, and I think this song is rather appropriate for what some of our KFFR DJs were doing on Saturday.

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2: All right, it's DJ Groove, and I am in for Etta. And I am playing, I had a little bit of FOMO, as I said, fear of missing out, because I didn't go down to King Gizzard this weekend. But I was here in town, and there was a lot of good music. Grand Lake had Buffalo Days, and that's what I just played. I was there with KFFR DJs slinging drinks fast and furiously, which was fun. So I played Christy Huff with Margaritas on a Patio. And she was there earlier, and then she was in Grand Lake this weekend. And Ray and the High Rollers with Bones, and Clay Street Unit with Drive. And I believe they all played. I was so busy talking to other people that I didn't really listen to the music that much, but they were on the roster, and I think they were playing up here, and there was a good crowd there. So I'm going to play a little bit of Jason Scott, because he was there later in the afternoon. And what else am I going to do? Oh, I want to say, okay, so I have a lot of friends, acquaintances, people in my life who seem to be born. Their birthday is August 17th. So I'm going to play a couple songs for those folks. But if you were born on August 17th, or if you have a friend or relative that you want to give a shout out or request a song for, give us a call, 970-726-5337, 970-726-KFFR. So I'm looking for people with August 17th birthdays. All right, here comes a little Jason Scott.

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4: Okay, let's see. It is, I'm going to give you a little back read. I've been playing songs of musicians who were at Buffalo Days over the weekend, and that was, I did two from Jason Scott and the High Heat. First one was The Stone, and the second one was High Country. Before that was Clay Street Unit with Drive, and Ray and the High Rollers with Bones. I think I already had those in the last set. But, so we've been busy. The DJs have been busy. We've been volunteering all over the place, and we had a party last night, and it was really fun. You've probably heard that Russ Martin was Russ mighty fine, world famous Russ Martin. He was just on before me, that he's been fighting a little battle with cancer, and he is now cancer free, which is wonderful, and we're so happy for him. And he actually performed some music last night, and I've been wanting to play it, and I found it today. These are recordings from here in the studio. But let's see. I will start with, how about Mr. Bojangles? And this is world famous Russ Martin, the guy you hear on Monday mornings who says, mighty fine, comes with his dog Lucky. He actually sings too. So here you go.

I knew a man, Bojangles, he danced for you. 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Well, he jumped so high.

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Life slapped his knees and stepped. Said his name was Bojangles. He danced a bit across his cell. Better stance, grabbed his pants, jumped so high, clicked his heels, let go a laugh, let go a laugh. Then he shook back his clothes all around. Mr. Bojangles, Mr. Bojangles, Mr. Bojangles, Dan. He danced with those at minstrel shows and county fairs throughout the South. Spoke through tears of 15 years how his dog and him would travel about. Well, the dog up and died, up and died. And after 20 years, he still grieves. Said, I dance now at every chance in honky tonks for drinks and tips. But most of the time I spend behind these county bars. I drinks a bit. He shook his head, and as he shook his head, I heard someone ask him, please.

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See my little Alice in every headlight, Alice. Dallas, Alice. I've been from Tucson to Tucum, Kerry, to Hatchape to Tonopah. I've driven every kind of rig that's ever been made. Driven the backwards so I wouldn't get

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I get baked by the sun every time I go to Mexico. But I'm still, I've been from Tucson to Tucumcari.

right. Those were two by world famous Russ Martin, Mighty Fine, Mighty Fine, the guy who's in here on Monday mornings. And he sang, he sang a few songs. Many, he gave us a lot of songs last night at the party, which was great. Those two, that was, you had Mr. Bojangles and Willin', and both of those were recorded live here in the studio with an audience. And we are so glad that he is back from his cancer treatments and doing well. And as he was leaving today, he said, you know, life's been good to me. And so that sort of, you know, of course, clicked a little thing in my head. So I'm going to play Life's Been Good to Me So Far, Joe Walsh.

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1: Hey there, this is DJ John with the Pet Pals Pet Report. Brownie is a 3 to 4 year old neutered brown tiger male cat who is waiting for his forever home. He came to the animal shelter as a stray, so we don't know anything about his history, and he ain't talking. However, what we do know is that he truly is one cool cat. Very affectionate, loves his belly rubbed, loves to play with toys, but also loves just to chill. Brownie is very neutral when it comes to other cats and even dogs that he has met at the shelter. Come check him out at the shelter, even if it's just to give him some lovin'. You can come to the Grand County Animal Shelter Monday through Friday, 10 to 4. It is always best to call first, though, to make an appointment. Also, for more information on Brownie, go to gcpetpals.org or call the shelter at 970-887-2988. 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
2: Okay, DJ Groove here. I am getting ready to wish happy birthday to 4 of my friends and acquaintances. August 17th seems to be a big day for my people. I don't know why. There must be something, some reason, which I think is kind of neat. So if you want to wish, if you know anybody who has a birthday on August 17th, feel free to call in and make a request on their behalf. The number is 970-726-KFFR. And I'm going to actually start with one by a new one by Leon Bridges, and then go into some Iggy Pop, some May Simones, some Echo 2K, and just a little bit of Grateful Dead. These are songs for Cole, who lives, he splits his time between Chapel Hill and Paris, Dorothy in Washington, D.C., Michel, that's, he's French, Michel, it's a guy, in Tacoma, and Larry in Seattle. So let me just start off with a little Leon Bridges just to get going.

0: And that was Echo 2K in the Flesh. That went out to Dorothy in Washington, D.C., whose birthday is today. And before that was Macrame by Aaron and May Simons. That was for Cole in Chapel Hill. Splits his time between Chapel Hill and Paris. And he really likes May Simons. And it's his birthday today. And there's Michel, a French professor in Tacoma, Washington. He's retired. But that was Les Feuilles Mortes. It was Iggy Pop singing in French. And I, Fallen Leaves or Autumn Leaves is what that means. It's a Jacques Prévert poem that Iggy Pop sings. Always like it when he sings in French. It's very cool. All right. It is 12 noon here at here in the Fraser Valley, and you are listening to KFFR Winter Park at 88.3 FM and KWTR Fraser at 89.1 FM. Thanks for listening. Thanks for streaming wherever you are. I'm DJ Groove, just in today for DJ Etta, and I'm usually in on Wednesdays 1 to 3. So let's see what. Oh, the weather. Let me tell you about the weather. Let's see if this is all the right things. It's really pretty outside.
1: Hey, the Grand County. This is JP from Grand County Weather giving you your forecast for Friday, August 14th. Sunny to mostly sunny skies this morning.
0: Sorry, that's an older one. That was Friday, and we had a beautiful weekend. And today it also looks to be gorgeous out there. That's just what I'm going to say. It's gorgeous. All right, this next one, I got a request for a birthday song, and I'm going to play that shortly. But this one is for Larry in Seattle, who is definitely a deadhead. It's his birthday today.

And this next one was a request from Marcy in Fraser for Jackie, who had a birthday recently. And I'll follow it up with one for our DJ Lazy Lester, whose birthday was yesterday.

And that wraps it up for my August birthday shout-outs. I like all you Leos. You seem to be good friends of mine. That last song was sort of tongue-in-cheek for Lazy Lester, the DJ here, whose birthday was yesterday, and we had a party. We didn't even sing happy birthday to him. Anyway, that was the Smiths with Unhappy Birthday, and before that was Older by They Might Be Giants. And we had a request from Marcy in Fraser for Jackie. She wanted to hear Jackie Blue by the Ozark Mountain Daredevils. And we started off with Scarlet Begonias by the Grateful Dead. And that was for Larry out in Seattle. So I'm going to eventually work my way up to the reason I have fear of missing out, FOMO. But our party last night was great. Buffalo Days was great.

0: tell her hey for me.
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5: Oh, yes, just a reminder. I am not seeing our recorded promo, but today is the deadline, I believe, to apply to be our next executive director. Great job, great people, lots of fun, lots of work, but lots of fun. And so go to kffr.org and look for, I think it says we're hiring, and you'll find it. And I believe today is the last day to apply, although we're not pressed, we're not rushed. We're just looking for the right person, and it's part of a transition that's been in the plans. So take a look at it if you're interested. Okay, so last week I invited people to make King Gizzard related requests before the Field of Vision concert down there at Meadow Creek. And there was I have two that I didn't get to. One was Bronwyn in LA, and a caller from Granby who I had a terrible connection. I think he wanted me to play Planet B and Organ Farm, but I can't play those because they have some words in it that we can't play on the air. So I'm going to play, The Great Chain of Being, and then I'll move on to some Angene Poitrine.

0: All right, that was Angine de Poitrine, which means like chest pains in French. It's a Canadian duo, and they were at the King Gizzard Field of Vision. What do they call it? Field of Vision Festival 2. This was the second one, and apparently they were well received. They were also down at the Ogden not too long ago in Denver, and I kind of wanted to see them. I don't know why, but I really do. I do like that band. Maybe it's just the polka dots. So if you see somebody walking around with a bunch of polka dots on, they're probably fans of Angine de Poitrine. All right, let's see. I did notice, however, that a couple people, I watched the stream. You know, we can see how many people are streaming, and some people dropped off during that last song. But, you know, I think they're really cool. And before that, I played King Gizzard and the Lizard Wizard, The Great Chain of Being. It was sort of a replacement for a request I got last week because I couldn't play the one that he wanted.
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1: Okay, listen up. On August 19th at 4:30 p.m., Sarah Cishon and Dr. Anne Chance discuss a new project focused on capturing the history of Grand County and surrounding areas. That's Public Affairs for Grand County every Wednesday at 4:30 p.m. on KFFR and KWTR. All right, be sure to tune in to that on Wednesday. Those are always good. I said I had fear of missing out, and because I didn't go down to that big concert down in Buena Vista. But a couple of folks that I really wanted to see who were also going to be there. Well, Les Trois de l'Air, I guess they couldn't make it for some kind of visa reasons. But Jello Biafra, Patagonia, and Folk Bitch Trio, I think are pretty good. So, and I would have liked to have seen those, but so I'm going to play some of the ones that I missed.

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1: All right, you just listened to, that was Folk Bitch Trio, God's a Different Sword, and Patagonia Made It Through the Night. That is such a pretty, all those are such pretty songs. Jello Biafra with Drinking with Jesus. And I played those because those were the were three groups, people that I would have liked to have seen at Field of Vision this past weekend. And now I'm going to transition into other people that I'd like to see, but I have never seen in concert, and that makes me a little sad. Hey, DJ PK will be coming up, I think, at 1:30. I think that's his slot. So stay tuned. I'm going to play, I'm going to play until 1 o'clock our time, maybe a little later. Here is Anastasia.

Okay, I gave you three. Actually, I gave you four songs there. Artists I'd like to see in concert that I have not seen, which is just surprising, because especially Brandi Carlile, she comes to town, seems to come to town a lot. So that was Brandi Carlile with You and Me on the Rock from In These Silent Days album. And before that, we had the song Joni by Brandi Carlile from her Returning to Myself album. And we had Joni Mitchell, In France They Kiss on Main Street. Oh my gosh, I love Joni Mitchell. I had tickets to see her at Red Rocks once, and she got sick. She couldn't make it. Dang. And I didn't make any of those Brandi Carlile and Joni Mitchell shows a few years ago. I was certainly trying to get tickets. And then before that was Anastasia with Slow. And that is a new song for her. I would like to see her she was in Paris like maybe 3 months ago in a small venue. That's where I'd like to see her. All right, this is DJ Groove. I've been in for DJ Etta today. It is 1:01 in the afternoon, Central Mountain Time, and it's Monday, August 17th, and you are listening to KFFR Winter Park at 88.3 FM and KWTR Fraser at 89.1 FM. And I appreciate you lending me your ears. It's been fun. Thanks for streaming. Thanks for tuning in. I'm going to leave you with some music because PK comes in about a half hour, so I might stay a little longer. But I should say also PK was at our DJ party last night, and he did open mic. Let's see, what do I have here? He played the guitar, and he got DJ Shady Elm and DJ Queen Bees to sing along to sing Blackbird. Oh, and Shady Elm's husband. So that was nice. Much appreciated, PK. All right, I'm going to, let's see, I don't think I have to tell you about the weather. I believe it's still nice out there. And I'm going to leave you with some Love and Happiness and a little bit of this is Monty Alexander, and then I'm going to play some John Batiste.

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2: All right, it's DJ Groove. 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That song was Red Beans by John Batiste. And before that was Love and Happiness, Monty Alexander. And boy, John Batiste has been really cranking out the albums, doing a lot of fancy piano work. That's from the album Monk Movements. I think I'll play another one from that. And then a little Shirley Horn, and I'll be out of here. And I'll be in on Wednesday. 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
4: 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The time is 1:29 here on Monday afternoon, and welcome to the show, Grand County.

That's what we're going to be doing for the next 2 hours, listening to the music. We started off with the Doobie Brothers, as I always do, because I've been doing that ever since I was DJing back in law school. Welcome to the show. This is called Middle of the Stack. I'm PK. This is where we play all those great tunes that never got their fair share of airtime, and we're not going to be bound to any particular genre, label, or decade of style, except maybe today, because we're going to do it with a bit of a twist. We're going to focus on major bands that you've all know and love, but for one reason or another, never charted a number one on the Billboard Hot 100. It's for whatever reason, it just never got there. So what we're going to do is we're going to play their highest charting songs, and then we're going to play something in keeping with our middle of the stack philosophy of something that's a little bit lesser known. And this is installment number 3 of this particular series. And we're going to, now, just as a preface, if you haven't heard already, what we do is, like I say, we're looking at the Billboard Top Hot 100. Now, how do they get their songs on the Hot 100? Well, Billboard uses 3 criteria. They get how much streaming a song gets at any given time, how much airtime it gets, and how many actual purchases there have been of CDs, LPs, et cetera, et cetera. And once that's all collected, they distribute the results to anybody that's interested. And they do it for a lot of categories of music, soul, country, rock, and whatnot. And they do it for singles and albums. But what we're going to do is we're going to focus on the Hot 100. Now, these things are just not a matter of curiosity, because the music industry uses these things when making decisions about what's artists they want to keep, which ones they want to release, what kind of music is going to sell, and so on. But for the average listener, the Billboard Hot 100 is really just kind of a popularity contest and an indicia of how the songs you like stack up against other people. Some people care about it. I don't. Good music is just good music. So we're going to get right into it here. This third installment, we're going to start with a song you probably know. We're starting with the O's. We've been doing this alphabetically, and we're starting with Ozzy.

That is by far my favorite Ozzy tune, Mama, I'm Coming Home. It only, and I mean only, got to number 28 in 1992 on the Billboard Hot 100. That's a true mystery. It's from the LP called No More Tears, and which was released in 91. And it's probably one of the best power ballads ever. And this from the Prince of Darkness. Go figure. Big shout out to my friend Chris out in San Diego, or at least that's where I think you are today. Thanks for listening. And also big thanks to DJ Groove, who got me started this afternoon. And so I'm sitting in for GR this afternoon. Hope he's out there doing something fun, profitable, or productive, or maybe a little bit of all three. Anyway, we're going to get on to a little bit more of a middle of the stack tune from Ozzy, something you may have heard of.

0: I'm pretty sure nobody's going to confuse that song with another song that's a lot more popular by the same title, Time After Time. That the other one was by Cyndi Lauper. That is from his 91 album called No More Tears, the one we just played, Mama, I'm Coming Home From. Now, as you probably all know, if you're an Ozzy fan, he passed on to that studio in the sky just last year.
1: Hey there, this is DJ John with the Pet Pals Pet Report. Brownie is a 3 to 4 year old neutered brown tiger male cat who is waiting for his forever home. He came to the animal shelter as a stray, so we don't know anything about his history, and he ain't talking. However, what we do know is that he truly is one cool cat. Very affectionate, loves his belly rubbed, loves to play with toys, but also loves just to chill. Brownie is very neutral when it comes to other cats and even dogs that he has met at the shelter. Come check him out at the shelter, even if it's just to give him some loving. You can come to the Grand County Animal Shelter Monday through Friday, 10 to 4. It is always best to call first, though, to make an appointment. Also, for more information on Brownie, go to gcpetpals.org or call the shelter at 970-887-2988. 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
0: We're going to continue on now with our review of major name bands that just never hit a number one. We're going to continue that with Pearl Jam.

Not too many bands can make a cover into a number two song on the Billboard Hot 100, but Nirvana did. Last Kiss reached number two in 1999. And despite Pearl Jam's reputation for kind of a grunge metal sound, the song was actually written by Wayne Cochran in 1961, and he recorded it in a very kind of pop music, teeny bopper style. But probably the best-known version was done by Frank Wilson and the Cavaliers in 1964, and like Pearl Jam's version, got to number two. Yeah, you got to kind of wonder, though, how well Pearl Jam's version would have done in 64. Let's see what else Pearl Jam's got for us.

That was called Even Flow from Pearl Jam, and I kind of picked that one because my knowledge of Pearl Jam's portfolio is kind of limited, I have to confess. It was their second single from their debut album, simply called 10. We're going to move on now to a female rocker who never hit a number one, if you can believe it.

Pat Benatar, Love is a Battlefield. Now, with four top tens, Pat Benatar has been a staple in the pool of female rockers for quite some time. Her highest charting tunes have reached number five, Love is a Battlefield, and the other one she had was We Belong. The two that have reached the top tens were Hit Me With Your Best Shot and Invincible. I'd kind of thought that her version of Mellencamp's I Need a Lover might have been in there. It's a better version of the tune by my ears. Anyway, you are listening to KFFR 88.3 FM in Winter Park, KWTR 89.1 in Fraser, and we are streaming worldwide at KFFR.org. The time is exactly 2 o'clock, and we're going to see what the Weatherman's Tarot cards came up with for tomorrow. He says, mostly kind of cloudy throughout the day with a chance of rain about 15%. Probably not a good bet on that one. Tomorrow's high about 74 and a low of 52, pretty much the same as today. Wind should be out of the west-northwest about 5 to 10. UV index will be kind of high for a while during the sunny periods. They say 7 out of 11. Now, the high today is supposed to be 74. We'll low tonight of 54. Current humidity as 25%. Your altimeter or your barometer, whichever you're using, is 30.85, and the wind is 320 at 8, which is, for you non flyers, is northwest at 10. The dew point's at 33. Sunrise today, it's at 6:16. Sunset tonight at 7:56, giving you 13 hours and 40 minutes of time for mischief. Currently, under partly cloudy skies, it's 73 degrees. I'm PK. We're doing a review of big-name bands that never charted number one on Billboard's Hot 100. We're going to continue on here with Pat Benatar.

Unless you're a Benatar fan and probably have the album. I'll bet 90% of y'all out there never heard that one. It was Don't Walk Away, the second single from her eighth LP. And I didn't know she'd done eight LPs. It was the LP was called Wide Awake in Dreamland. And it was the B-side for a song called Lift 'Em On Up. Bet you haven't heard that one either. I don't think I have, actually. Anyway, next band on the list that never scored a Billboard Hot 100 is the Ramones.

I thought that two-minute songs kind of went out with the 60s and muscle cars and beach music, but apparently not. Rockaway Beach, the Ramones version, plays in at 204, and it got to number 66 on Billboard's Hot 100. Now, it seems that coming in at 2 minutes was kind of by design. Dee Dee Ramone wrote it to emulate the style of the Beach Boys because he liked to spend time on the beach, albeit in New York, not in California. Even so, even though it's a little harder version than the Beach Boys, I bet Brian Wilson would still be appreciative. Let's see what else we picked out from the Ramones.

I wish that song had been around when I went into a clinic after a skiing accident with a dislocated shoulder. It would have been a lot funnier to sing it than simply tell the staff to knock me out before reducing it. But the song is actually really about the time that the band was in London at Christmas, where the town pretty much shuts down and there's really nothing much else to do but to sit in their hotel rooms and twiddle their thumbs. Anyway, we're going to move on to our next band here of never made a number one on Billboard's Hot 100s.

0: these guys put up three number two hits. One is called By the Way, Danny California, and Under the Bridge. That was, of course, the Red Hot Chili Peppers. And when they hit the scene in 1982, their name was pretty darn appropriate. They were hot. This was the title cut off their eighth LP, which sold 286,000 copies in the first week. And with over 120 million records sold worldwide, they're actually one of the top-selling bands of all time.
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0: We're going to continue on here with a little bit lesser known from the Chili Peppers.

In picking Black Summer from the Red Hot Chili Peppers, I have to confess there's a bit of a paradox with the premise for the show, which is to focus on bands that never hit a Billboard Hot 100 number one. This song actually did become a number one hit, but not on the Hot 100. It was on the alternative airplay list, which, in the interest of full disclosure, is maintained by Billboard. But given the limited time it apparently gets in everyday listening, it seems to qualify for a middle-of-the-stack tune from the Chili Peppers. We're going to move on now to the next band that never scored a number one.

REM scored 4 top 10 hits on Billboard's Hot 100s. The highest was that one, Losing My Religion. It got to number 4 in 1991. Now, if you think that the mandolin in there was just added for accent or as a fill, think again. That riff was the basis for the entire song, and it was created by guitarist Peter Buck playing on the mandolin. Anyway, what else have we got here?

0: The song is called Radio Free Europe. Now, for those of you that did not grow up in the Cold War era, Radio Free Europe is an American-funded media organization that broadcasted news and analysis in up to 27 languages across 23 countries. And it was aimed primarily at the Eastern Bloc and USSR so that they would have news that was not necessarily completely governed by the government itself. Now, the song itself from R.E.M. was their debut single. It got released in 1981. And it was on the relatively short-lived label called Hibtone. It charted at number 78, but in 2024, it earned a ranking by Rolling Stone of 178 on the list of the greatest 500 songs of all time. Go figure.
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0: I'm PK, and over the next hour, we're going to be reviewing all those bands that you know and love, but that's never charted at number one on the Billboard Hot 100 for whatever reason. Anyway, we're going north of the border for our next one.

I just watched a concert on PBS while during their pledging, and they showed a Rush playing in Cleveland, and you gotta wonder, these guys are just great, but they never charted a number one. And the interesting thing about that video is, if you watch Neil Peart, he's a madman on the drums. He just never quits banging them. Anyway, given the cult following that they had and their general popularity, again, you know, the lack of Rush is having a number one on Billboard's Hot 100 is a true surprise. Now, they had two number two LPs reach on the album charts, but New World Man was their highest charting single. It got to number one. That particular version was there from their concert live in Maple Leaf Gardens in Toronto. Personally, I would have guessed that Free Will or maybe Fly By Night would have gotten a little higher, but the stats are the stats. Let's continue on with Rush.

0: Neil Peart had some fun writing Analog Man, because the lyrics are a bit of a contrast to his other song called Digital Man. That it's from their 82 album called Signals, which, and the song reached number 19 in its own right.
1: 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I'm restoring the body one step at a time.
0: We're going to continue on now with our review of major bands and then major acts that never scored a number one on Billboard's Hot 100. And here's one for you, Dan fans.

with their fusion of jazz and pop and rock and a little bit of blues. Steely Dan was kind of a brush of fresh air in the rock music industry. Now, I was never much of a Dan fan until I saw them once down in Dallas, sans Walter Becker. And my opinion changed for sure. These guys are really good. They had 5 singles reach number 11 or better, but they never hit the apex. And while Ricky isn't my favorite Dan tune, it did get to number 4, which was their highest charting song in 1974. Another one from Steely Dan.

Chain Lightning goes back to 1974 from Steely Dan's fourth LP that was simply called Katie. It was their first album they made after they quit touring, at least for a little while anyway. That particular album peaked at number 19 on the LP charts and included a number of backing vocals by Mr. Mumble, Mike McDonald. Anyway, we're going to move on to our next artist that never hit the top of the charts here, Sting.

Sting did pretty well with his first number one solo number. If You Love Somebody, Set Them Free. It got to number three in 1985. His album, The Dream of Blue Turtles, which I don't really get, which is hit the album tracks, and it got down number one in the U.S. and on the R&B charts, but the song itself only got to number three. So the album's reaching up to the apex, don't count. We're working with Billboard's Hot 100. Anyway, we've got one more for Sting.

Now that's a song from Sting that's not completely unknown, but I like it. It didn't do badly on its own either. It got to number 23 here in the U.S. It did better, however, in Canada, where it got to number 2, and also in all of all places, Iceland, where a place where I just got back to. And it's a ballad about what Sting could see from his house in rural England. It is 3 o'clock. 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A few things to announce for you. Grant County is currently in stage 2 fire restrictions. What does that mean? Building, maintaining, or using an open fire of any kind outside the home, whether on public or private land, is not allowed. It also means no smoking outside, which isn't really good for you anyway, besides the chemo sucks. For a complete list of what is and is not allowed, visit co.grand.co.us. And there you go. You can find the list there. Anyway, let's take a quick look outside again to see what the weatherman's gypsy came up with. Mostly cloudy throughout the day, although I've been in here for a while, so I don't really know what it's doing outside. Chance of rain, they say, is 15%. Tomorrow's highs should be 74, with a low about 52, with a west-northwest wind about 5 to 10. UV index kind of high while the sun's out anyway. Today's high is 74, and low tonight is 54, if that sounds familiar. The current humidity is 25%. Your altimeter is 30.85, and wind at 320 at 8, which means it's northwest at 10 miles an hour, give or take. Dew point is 33. Sunrise today was at 6:16. Sunsets tonight at 7:56, giving us 13 hours and 40 minutes of daylight. And at least when I walked in here under cloudy skies, it was about 74 degrees. We're going to continue on here with the next band that, believe it or not, never really did her number one. We go across the pond for this one.

Believe it or not, that's actually something of a protest song. It was about Roger Hodgson's experience being sent to boarding school for 10 years during his youth. It's his observation about being taught how to get along in the real world, but not much about developing one's true self. Now, being British and in a British environment, you can kind of see how that would be true. But it also seems to reflect on how the importance of family is in one's upbringing. That song was their highest charting song. It went to number 6 in 1979. But they took 6 songs to the top 15 on the Billboard's Hot 100s. Let's see what else they put up there.

0: That's a little bit something different from Supertramp. It's called I'm Begging You. It's got kind of a jazz a swing groove to it, which kind of contrasts with the somewhat prog rock format they started with and the pop rock sound they evolved into, and which is pretty much what we know them for. Now, that particular song's got kind of an interesting video, although I can't say much about the lip syncing in it or the lack thereof.
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0: I'm PK. We got about another 15 minutes to review some bands that never got a number one on Billboard's Hot 100. I think we got time for about one more. That would be, we're going to start with Talking Heads.

actually written by Al Green of soul music fame and somebody named Mabon Hodges back in 1974. Now, the interesting thing about that is Green's version was ranked by Rolling Stone at number 117 on their list of the greatest 500 songs of all time. Go figure. I may have to go check, give that song a listen. Anyway, that's all we got time for in terms of playing highest ranking song by bands that never hit number one, because we always accompany it by something else from that same band. Anyway, I'm going to leave it right there. I'm PK. I'm going to leave you something from Boz Skaggs. Stay safe, Green County.

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4: This is your Town of Winter Park update from The Scoop on August 5th, 2026. The Town of Winter Park reminds locals to check short-term rental renewal requirements for 2027, including fire and life safety inspections. Grand County is currently at Stage 2 fire restrictions, meaning no outdoor fires unless they are gas and can be turned off. The town thanks those who participated in events and the online survey for the downtown portal. In response to road access concerns, staff is now exploring the possibility of aligning the gondola above Vasquez Road. The town also thanks the seasonal garden, parks, and events crews and encourages you to wave as you pass them. Workers in Winter Park brick-and-mortar businesses could qualify for a $300 rebate on electric bike purchases. A reminder on trails etiquette. Dogs must be leashed, bikers yield to pedestrians, and downhill riders must yield to uphill riders. CDOT has reduced the speed limits in and between Fraser and Winter Park. Previous Code Red subscribers must re-register for Grand County's new emergency alert system at gcemergency.com. That was your Town of Winter Park update from the Scoop newsletter. I'm Rachel Williams with KFFR 88.3 FM and KWTR 89.1 FM.
5: Welcome to the Town of Fraser Board Meeting Recap, the podcast that brings you up to speed on all the latest from the Fraser Board of Trustees. In this episode, we're covering the August 5th, 2026 Board of Trustees meeting. Let's get into the highlights. The meeting began with approval of the agenda and consent agenda. The consent agenda included the July 22nd meeting minutes and a resolution approving a revocable license agreement with the Rendezvous Community Association. Then the board accepted the resignation of Trustee Katie Fisher effective July 15th and appointed Kenneth Jensen to fill her seat. Mr. Jensen, a longtime Fraser Valley resident and former banker active in local workforce housing efforts, was sworn in. He will serve until the November 3rd election. Next, the board approved a lease with the Grand Kids Learning Center to move into St. Louis Landing's early childhood education space with one change, extending the required notice period for ending the lease from 60 to 180 days. That the lease would nearly double Grand Kids' licensed capacity in Fraser and add about 15 new teaching jobs. After that, the board received an update on St. Louis Landing's financing, including how new market tax credits tied to Building E would work. Staff explained that this financing source could provide approximately $3 million toward the cost of building out the new child care center. Then, longtime landowner Ron Jones presented plans for the property north of the pole yard, a roughly 150-acre area near the ball fields and elementary school that he and his family recently purchased. Mr. Jones said he intends to use the property for workforce housing, childcare, parks, and water storage, and he plans to hold public meetings to gather community input. Next, the board approved an agreement with Xcel Energy to extend natural gas service to the town's public works facility at a cost of $188,617. The agreement keeps the project on track, and the town can recover the cost through future utility hookups. After that, the board approved an intergovernmental agreement with the Grand County Clerk to coordinate the November 3rd, 2026 election. Coordinating with the county means Fraser voters receive a single, combined ballot instead of separate mailings, which helps avoid voter confusion. Before adjourning, the board moved into executive session to discuss the Joint Facilities Oversight Committee agenda held with the town attorney under Colorado law. That's all for this week's Fraser Board Meeting Recap. We'll be back after the next Board of Trustees meeting. For agendas and updates, visit FraserColorado.com or subscribe to the Fraser Town Board 5-Minute Recap wherever you get your podcasts.

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Happy Monday, Fraser Valley. This is the Ally B Show here on KFFR and KWTR. It is 4:01 p.m. here in the Fraser Valley. It is August 17th, 2026. I'm going to tell you it's right around maybe 80 degrees. It's warm. It's warm out. Of course, a little bit in the show, as always, we will talk about the weather, and I probably won't be correct, but I can share with you what I know. That's all I can ever do until I get my meteorology degree. That is how it will be as I look up what other meteorologists have said, and I will share it, and then it will or it won't be right. And we'll just see, you know, by the next week how that went. That was George Harrison with Sue You, Sue Me. But real quick, you're listening to KFFR Winter Park and KWTR Fraser. Oh, the DJs all got together yesterday and it was amazing. And I want to thank every DJ out there for all you do. And I definitely want to give a thank you to all of the staff because that was an amazing party. And the Pendergasts for being so gracious. All of you are just absolutely wonderful and fabulous. And you guys are the best. Everyone. Without you listeners, us DJs wouldn't have a reason to have a party all together. And the Pendergasts always being so open to everything. It's amazing. And yeah, it's a good time. So thank you, listeners. Thank you, employees. Thank you, volunteers. It was wonderful. All right. First song I played was Sue You, Sue Me by George Harrison. And I have, again, a new theme. I keep surprising myself. I have a new theme again today that I've never done. And it has to do with the law. So these songs that you'll be hearing today had to do with the law.

0: Isn't that how it always is? You try to fight authority, and then authority always wins. Ah, it's always a good day for a little John Mellencamp. Hope you enjoyed the authority song. And right before that, we heard Bob Dylan with Outlaw Blues. That reminds me, I went to a concert once with Bob Dylan, John Mellencamp, and Willie Nelson. I mean, do you get more perfect than that? All right, we're talking about the law here today on the Ali B Show.
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0: All right, sometimes you fight the law and the law wins. And other times you just have to go shoot the sheriff because things were not just. They were not just. So that's Bob Marley and the Wailers taking back the power, I guess. Random violence against law enforcement. Ooh, oh, law. We're doing the law today. So just before Bob Marley and the Wailers, I Shot the Sheriff, we had The Clash with I Fought the Law, which reminds me exactly of the song that I played before that, John Mellencamp's Authority song. They're like the same, but different, but kind of the same. All right, we're doing the law here today on to Ali B's show, and we'll talk. You know what? Let's just talk about the weather right now. Hold on. Let's not listen to a law song. Let's listen. Let's hear the weather. All right. Again, if it's not right, you cannot blame me. You can blame the meteorologist who created this for me. And no one at KFFR. These are like global people, just so you know. All right. Partly cloudy today. It's hot. It's still hot out right now. The first part of the week, we're not looking at a whole lot of precipitation. It's going to be mostly cloudy. High of 75 tomorrow. Repeat. Mostly sunny, high of 75 on Wednesday. Thursday, mostly sunny, high of 77. Friday, Saturday, Sunday, Monday, they're claiming afternoon thunderstorms. Of course, we will just have to wait and see. But it's looking like high of 78, 73, 71, 70 with rain showers in the afternoon. But again, we will just see if that actually comes to fruition or not. We have the softball tournament this weekend. It was kind of fun. It was fun, but I feel like there's some shenanigans out there that might need to be tended to, and I'm not even going to say what. That's all I'm going to say. And there was the event at the park. There was Buffalo Days. There was the KFFR staff and volunteer party. It was a very big weekend, and the weather was pretty fabulous for all of it. So maybe the weather will be great, but again, we need rain. We still need more rain. We did get some rain last week, but we still need more.
1: Hear ye, hear ye. The court's in session. The court's in session. Now, here come the judge. Here come the judge.
2: Here come the judge.

0: Lawyers in Love. Ah, well, Jackson Brown. I've also seen Jackson Brown live too. This is like people I've seen play live show without me even meaning it to be that. I'm trying to talk about the law. Before Jackson Brown's Lawyers in Love, we heard Shorty Long with Here Comes the Judge. I found that song to be pretty fun. I didn't really know it, but yeah, I found it to be fun.
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0: Gee, Bill, you certainly have a lot of patience and courage.
1: I guess. I mean, I got this far, but when I started, I wasn't even a bill. I was just an idea. Some folks back home decided they wanted a law passed, so they called their local congressman, and he said,
2: "You're right, there ought to be a law."
1: And he sat down, he wrote me out, and introduced me to Congress, and I became a bill. And I'll remain a bill until they decide to make me a law.

0: listen to these congressmen arguing. Is all that discussion and debate about you?
1: You know, it is. And I'm one of the lucky ones, because most bills never even get this far. And if they don't report favorably on me, I'm going to die.
0: Die?
1: Yeah, die in committee.
2: Belly up!
1: Yeah, it looks like I'm going to live. And I got to go to the House of Representatives now, and they're going to vote on me, so...
0: So if they vote yes, what happens?
1: Well, then I go to the Senate, and then the whole thing starts all over again.
0: Oh, no.
1: Oh, yeah. Oh, yeah.

0: you mean, even if the whole Congress says you should be a law, the president can still say no?
1: Yep, that's called a veto. And if the president vetoes me, I have to go back to Congress and they vote on me again. But you know, by that time,
0: it's very unlikely that you'll become a law. It's not easy to become a law, is it?
1: Nope.
2: But how I hope and pray that I can catch a
3: He signed your bill. Now you're a law.
4: Okay, a lot of us probably needed to hear that song. We might not have heard it for a million years, but I feel like it's a song you should listen to every so often so you can remind yourself of how a bill becomes a law. That was from Schoolhouse Rock. And before that, Waylon Jennings, the theme from The Dukes of Hazzard. And actually, I heard that song, and that's the song I heard where I was like, oh my gosh, I've never done a theme of the law. So it started because of that. And then even better, last Wednesday, I went to Granby Ranch to watch Joe. I'm going to say his last name wrong, but I love him and his music and his band, Joe R. and the Icebox Miracles. I don't think they're called the Icebox Miracles, but that's what I'm going to name them right now. And they played that song. So I was like, okay, it's meant to be. My theme this week needs to be about the law, between me hearing the Dukes of Hazzard on the radio and then hearing Joe play it at his gig on Wednesday. That's what we're doing today, or today on the Ally B Show. And again, that song is a good one to remember how things happen, because there's always lots of questions. And those are the answers.

0: That's the Eagles, Outlaw Man. And yes, before that, I did play the theme to Law and Order. So I don't think you are allowed to have a theme about the law and not play the theme song from Law and Order. 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
4: Thank you.

send lawyers, guns, and money. I don't know if all that would be on my request list, but I'm fascinated by it. Warren Zevon, I don't know. Lawyers, guns, and money, though, send it. And before that, Don Henley, The End of Innocence. That's like borderline law. It's more of political disillusionment as you grow up. You know, you have this carefree youth, and then all of a sudden you grow up and the world slaps you in the face. And so it's not really like about the law as much as just growing up and learning a little bit more about social entities and political disillusionment and, you know, just things. So kind of borderline as an answer of is it about the law? Kind of. So we're talking about the law, if you didn't catch that with that rant. Talking about the law here today on the Ali B Show, KFFR and KWTR. And you know how happy I am to have you out there tuning in. This one, I feel like it's got to be a fan favorite.

Cumberland, Kentucky, on a cool autumn evening, Billy lay in love with Mary Ann. She was a rich judge's daughter, he was the son of a miner, but that night their love was more than they could stand. The judge said to his

Cumberland, Kentucky. Came out that day to see poor Billy's trial. The court was called to order. There sat the judge's daughter.

just can't. You can't do it. Kenny Rogers will tell you, you can't outrun the long arm of the law. So don't even try it. That's Kenny Rogers. I like Kenny Rogers. He always says, like, I'm not, well, he's dead now. So before he died, he would say, I'm not really a great singer, but I'm a great storyteller. And that's what sells my music. Don't quote me. That's not exactly what he said, but it's the same idea of what he said. And before that, we had Pink Floyd, Another Brick in the Wall, which, again, kind of like a couple other songs I played today, it's more of the abuse of authority that isolates a person, which authority kind of leads to the law. So that is how I snuck in Pink Floyd's Another Brick in the Wall, and it's a good song, so I should be able to sneak it in however I want. It is 5:01 p.m. here in the Fraser Valley. It's August 17, 2026. 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

quick little break in because I forgot about something real quick. That was Johnny Cash, This Side of the Law. But I forgot to tell you, Grand County is currently in stage 2 fire restrictions. Building, maintaining, or using an open fire of any kind outside the home, whether on public or private land, is not allowed. This also means no smoking outside. For a complete list of what is and is not allowed, visit co.grand.co.us. Thank you for allowing me to have that break in.

0: Oh my goodness, oh my goodness, oh my goodness, oh my goodness. I just spoke and spoke and spoke and spoke as I do. I didn't have my mic on. So just pretend like you heard everything I just said. That's awesome. I explained the night the lights went out in Georgia. It's about, you know, the law not taking care of itself. It's so people had to step up and take care of things themselves. It is not an electrical outage. And before that, Leonard Cohen, the law, and you would think by now I would know how to push the on button to talk, but I just started talking, as I sometimes do. All right, and today here on the Ali B Show, we're talking about the law, or we're listening to songs about the law. We're not talking about it. We're just listening to it. All right, let's see if I can have some success for the rest of my show.
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4: I was walking outside of City Hall. I slipped and had a terrible fall. Negligence on the part of a don't care who. I fell so hard I was seeing stars, dollar signs, men from Mars, and the man who helped me up said I ought to sue. He was a lawyer. He was all out of breath.

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Well, my mama said, Uncle Jim, I just don't know what's wrong with him. That son of mine is no good big wazoo. Well, I have never overheard such a bunch of slanderous words. I'll tell you, mama, I got a mind to sue. Gonna talk to my lawyer.

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Well, I was trying to open up my map when I spilled my coffee on my lap. How was I supposed to know it was gonna be hot? Well, I went back to that fast food place to the manager with a happy face and said, I want the name of whoever brewed that pot. Gonna talk to my lawyer. I think we got a pretty good case. All I need are some crutches and maybe I'll put on a neck brace. I got a witness, put a hand on the Bible. Jerry, Jerry, hallelujah, somebody's liable.

That's Jury Duty by the OC Supertones. Before that, Chuck Brodsky with Talk to My Lawyer. That song made me laugh quite a bit. Jury Duty. I got out of jury duty one time, and it was like a legit trial. This was when I did not live in the state of Colorado. I taught a GED program in a state jail, and I got out of it because I was like, they could become my student. And so I cannot be on the jury and have them be convicted and then them end up in my classroom. So that's one of my, I have a couple jury duty stories. That's one of them. All right. Thanks for tuning in to the Ali B Show, KFFR, KWTR. Big shout out again to all the staff at KFFR, the board members, the volunteers, the DJs, everybody. Thank you. Thank you. Thank you. It was great. Great event yesterday. So again, thank you, Pendergast, for making it so wonderful in the catering and pizza. And, I mean, just everything was the band, the open mic. So good. Anyway, thanks for tuning in. I had fun with the law today. I should do this theme again and bring like the sheriff on my show. I think that would be fun. And last up, I have another Bob Dylan. He writes a lot of songs about the law, just so you know. I only played like two. The Lonesome Death of Hattie Carroll by Bob Dylan. As always, thank you for tuning in. I appreciate your ears. I love when you ask me, when you run into me and ask me what my theme is going to be. Because usually by Tuesday or Wednesday, I know what my theme is going to be. Usually, I know what my theme is going to be for the next week. And I love the question. So keep asking it. And we'll see tomorrow in my brain what I come up with for my theme for next Monday, which please tune in. I love it when you tune in. All right, The Lonesome Death of Hattie Carroll by Bob Dylan. And you know what? As always, I'll catch you on the flip side.

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0: my path, and this made me awful sad.
1: I don't blame you.
0: But in the meantime, I was getting real mad.
1: You had a right to be.
0: And I

0: you. Man, I grabbed my hat and I headed for the door.
1: Yeah, don't come back either.
0: I knew I wouldn't be back there no more.
1: You're doing the right thing, Sam.
0: Up walked the landlord, a real cool gent.
1: What did he say?
0: He said, "Hey, Sam,

0: feet hit the ground.
1: You was traveling fast.
0: I figured I'd better get out of town.
1: Wow, how was you going?
0: Well, when I arrived at the airport,
1: oh,
0: there was that man, failure to support.
1: What are you?

0: said, he said, next time there'll be no next time. You're gonna jail right now.
1: You shouldn't have gone to the airport.
2: I'm surprised at it. Surprised at it.
0: He put me in a padded cell.
1: Did they feed you?
0: On bread and water. And man, that was, well,
1: how long did it keep?
0: 30 days later.

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3: Yeah, hey there, folks. This is Charlie Behrens with a little PSA for you. The Music Room is on Saturday mornings at 9 a.m. Mountain Time, okay? DJ John is doing the deal, all right? So make sure you check him out. And also, do watch out for deer, okay? They are not watching out for your Chevrolet. All right, real good. Tell your folks I says hi now.
4: And good evening to Grand County, to the headwaters of the Colorado River and points beyond. I'm your good pal, DJ Toma, getting a few minutes late start here on this week's episode of World Beats, and look forward to spending the next 2 hours and 10 minutes roughly with you, whirling up as many different genres of music as I can, and all, of course, for your listening pleasure. If you listen to my show with any frequency, you know that pretty much, with only a few minor exceptions, pretty much nothing is off limits in terms of what I will play. So if there is something that you would like to hear, do not hesitate to reach out to me here directly at the studios. And like I said, with almost no exceptions, a couple, but for the most part, there's pretty much nothing I won't play. Good, bad, or indifferent. So, reach out to me here at 970-726-5337. That's 970-726-KFFR. And what do you say we jump straight into music with Throwing Muses?

So, anybody who knows me will be probably pretty sure and know that that was a request, believe it or not. That's Mark Cohen. And walking in Memphis. And that was requested by my sister Anne, a very, very loyal listener in my hometown of Pittsburgh, Pennsylvania. And then this evening's episode of World Beats started out with Throwing Muses and Dizzy. I'm not, dumping on Mark Cohen. And I'm not going to play a palate cleanser. I don't think it deserved that. But that was definitely a request by my sister. It is 6 o'clock on the nose. And you, of course, are listening to your good pal, DJ Toma, at World Beats. And, of course, you're listening to KFFR Winter Park and KWTR Fraser. 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We just had a big gathering yesterday. That was amazing. Most of all of the DJs, a bunch of us all got together. 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And that includes the number of DJs. 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And it just gets better every year. So special thanks to those guys for sacrificing their yard, I guess you could say, for a huge party. But also special thanks to everybody at KFFR and KWTR. That goes from the administrative staff to the board, and then of course all the amazing DJs who donate their time to bring this community together week after week after week. So enough with my proselytizing. What do you say we jump back into music with Pavement?